This is how we do it. Down at the juke joint. We do it easy.

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0: so sick of men.
1: I'm just about through.
2: Just about.
1: Yeah, just about.
3: Why have a pager if you're not going to call the number back?
1: I know.
2: There are good men. A lot of good men, but you have to just search harder.
3: Here she goes.
4: Where?
3: So where is this man?
5: Yeah, where's this good
4: man? She's so good. Why is he here?
2: He lets me have my space.
5: Oh, that's right. To do what in his space?
2: To collect thoughts on what to do for me next.

Billy Kid, all the rest. Supposed to be some bad cats out there in the West. But when they dug me and my gangster ways, they hung up their guns.

I robbed a local beauty contest for their first place winner. 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

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I take 25 or 30. I put them all on a freight. $1 million reward for me. Each and every state.

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1: Yo, Larry, man, you think you can sing this song today?
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1: You can pull it out. Buddy.

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You should happen to see my baby somewhere. Would you please tell her I'm waiting with open arms?

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In the meantime, let's get some gospel on. Hey, if you know Jesus, you got it on. You just got to trust him. You're on the breeze.

Coming up at 8:45 this morning, our prophetess Wendy T. Moser with a call to prayer and the show of hope right here on the Breeze Radio Station. You got a question or comment, give us a call. Or if you got a testimony you'd like to share with us, give us a call. The number is area code 409-982-0247. Tell the world what the Lord has done for you. Could you have made it without Him? I don't think so. You're on the Breeze!

this position right here, it will win all the time. Somebody say,

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0: you know, Pastor Hines.
1: Yes, sir.
0: That song is about, it's about us not being there for each other.
2: Yeah. Wow.
0: It's about being so engulfed in our own struggles, our own endeavors, that we don't take time. Yes. Very difficult time. And you know, I'm an independent guy. I'm a loner pretty much. I don't need anybody. I called a pastor that told me, whenever you need anything, call me. And I called him and I needed him. And it wasn't convenient. And so I said, wow. That'll never happen again. You know, how we do.

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0: I will say of the Lord, He is my refuge and my fortress, my God. In Him I will trust. Surely He shall deliver you from the snare of the fowler and from the perilous pestilence. He shall cover you with His feathers, and under His wings you shall take refuge. His truth shall be your shield and buckler. You shall not be afraid of the terror by night, nor of the arrow that flies by day, nor of the pestilence that walks in darkness, nor of the destruction that lays waste at noonday. 1,000 may fall at your side, and 10,000 at your right hand, but it shall not come near you. Only with your eyes shall you look and see the reward of the wicked. Because you have made the Lord, who is my refuge, even the Most High, your dwelling place, no evil shall befall you, nor shall any plague come near your dwelling. For He shall give His angels charge over you, to keep you in all your ways. In their hands they shall bear you up, lest you dash your foot against a stone. You shall tread upon the lion and the cobra. The young lion and the serpent you shall trample underfoot. Because He has set His love upon me, therefore I will deliver him. I will set him on high, because he has known my name. He shall call upon me, and I will answer him. I will be with him in trouble. I will deliver him and honor him. With long life I will satisfy him and show him my salvation.
1: That's right. Want to be more like Jesus. You're on the Breeze Radio, the new KSAP 96.9 on your FM dial. In the studio, Prophetess Wendy T. Mosley with a call to prayer and a show of hope. Good morning, Ms. Mosley.
2: Good morning, Mr. Mosley. Good morning to all of those that have tuned in to a call to prayer / the show of hope. I am very grateful to be here this morning. Whenever I don't come or I'm not here or unable to make it, and sometimes just need to take that time off and just be before the Lord. Sometimes even when pastors are in ministry, they need to take the time off to spend time with family, to spend time with God. He wants us to be about His business. But He also realizes that we have obligations to our family, our children. And sometimes He wants us just to be quiet and silent and begin to fast and meditate with Him so that He can pour back into us. Sometimes we're moving and going and going and going and going, and there's times that the Lord needs to replenish us. And so I encourage anybody that's in ministry that to seek God about taking time to spend time. It is very important and very critical that you also spend time and pour into your family, those that are there, that are with you. So we just thank God this morning for the opportunity. There was something that was brought to my attention, and I really could not rest. And before opening, lifting up

0: my eyes, the Lord spoke to me, Lord Wendy, let not your heart be troubled. And so this morning, starting off, one of the things that I'm going to speak on this morning is seek ye the Lord while he may be found. That we should seek the Lord, while he may be found. And I went and as I got here and opened up my Bible this morning, and I apologize, I was running a little late, but they had some work they were doing on OH Mill, so I had a delay. I had to wait until they allowed us to come through. But however, when I got here and what I'm going to speak on, again, is in Isaiah 55 and 6. Oh, glory. Thank you, Jesus. Where it tells us to seek first the Lord, and all those other things shall be added. And so, but when I got here, and I have my Bible marked, but it did open to Isaiah, but it opened to Isaiah verse 10, chapter 41, where it says, fear not, for I am with you. Be not dismayed, for I am your God. I will strengthen you. Yes, I will help you. I will uphold you with my righteous right hand. I needed that. And before I go on, I just want to pray this morning. I've been trying to, I used to do it years ago, like spend time just praying before the Lord. It wasn't nothing for me to get caught up, and it could have been an hour, sometimes longer, and it would be often. So I've been doing that again, where I'm trying to pray every day. Because I want to seek the Lord while he may be found. But this morning, Father God, I come before you. Lord, I come before you and I lift up this individual, Father, in the name of Jesus. Father, I come before you humbly this morning, asking you, Lord, to keep a hedge of protection around this person. Father God, I come and I ask in the name of Jesus that you would dispatch the angels to guide and to keep. Lord, I thank you. This individual is a good child. And so I stand on behalf, Lord, that, Lord, you would touch. Not only would you touch, but, Lord, I'm asking you, through your grace and mercy, Lord, I'm asking you to move. And only the way best that I know you work. I may not quite always understand how you move or how you work, but I know it's all in our best reason that you move the way you move and when you move. So, Lord, we just come right now just lifting up this individual. Lord, we ask in the name of Jesus, not only has this been brought to my attention, but, Lord, bring it to others that a difference may be made. Father God, too often we are losing to our children. And then, Lord, when we see that there are still children that are good children, in the name of Jesus. And so, Father, we just lift them up in the name of Jesus. Open up the doors. And Father God, in the name of Jesus, we bind every works that the enemy would send toward our young people to turn them away, to discourage them. And we bind any type of suicidal spirit in the name of Jesus, because it is not of God. But if we could focus and really know and being human, like someone that we were discussing that called and mentioned this situation, but I know, Lord, you're not the blame. Yet I see your grace and your mercy. And yet I see your hands even in the midst of thee. And I thank you, Lord, that you have kept this individual with a strong will, despite what's been told or said. A strong will, a will to fight. And God, I ask that will to fight, that will to go on, that God, you keep that flame burning and bind every works of the enemy. Because after all, Lord, I do understand that you desire the best, but the enemy sins, curses, against us. And so, Lord, we look to the hills from which cometh thy help. No other help we know. But Father, we come before your throne this morning, asking you, Lord, in your perfect will and way, to begin to move. And I know that you're already moving. May not be as swift as we think it should be. It may not be in the way we think it should be, but give us patience to wait upon the Lord and renew our minds. Lord, we reach to you to restore, to keep us, to help us to understand that we don't get caught up and things that are happening and want to blame you, because you are our helper. Whether we realize it or not, whether we can understand it in that moment or not, you desire the best. The enemy does not. He came to kill, to steal, and to destroy. But you came, Lord, that we may have life more abundantly. You came and you cursed all the works that the enemy has sent forth against us. And you came to change those things. You shedded your blood that we may be delivered, healed, restored, comforted. You came to build us up, not to tear us down. You came and gave us truth. That will set us free if we accept your truth. But the enemy comes with lies and deception to keep us confused. You came that we would be increased with more knowledge of how to combat those things of the adversary. And so we just come humbly before your throne, Lord. We have let our petition be known. And we're going to leave it at the altar. Already been answered by you. We thank you. We give you the glory and we give you the honor. Lord, just touch this morning because you're able and capable to do anything but fail. And Lord, I have the faith to believe that. I have to walk by faith and not by sight. Because sight will take me off the path every time. But faith will walk me through. Because I'm not leaning unto my own understanding at that time. But I'm trusting in the Almighty God. And so, Father, I thank you. Oh, glory. Thank you, Lord. Thank you. And, Lord, touch the hearts of those I'm not related to this situation as far as knowing. I've never laid eyes on this particular person. But we should be concerned and have compassion for one another as you are concerned for us and have compassion for us. This is part of seeking you, is sharing your love and your compassion. So we thank you this morning, Lord. In Jesus' name we pray. Amen and amen and amen. Thank you, Jesus. Thank you. Oh, thank you, Father. Thank you. Oh, glory. Thank you, Lord. Oh, I thank you, Lord. I thank you for your presence right now. I don't know what you're doing, but I know you're moving right now. And Father, we receive it in Jesus' name. I thank you, Lord. I thank you for hearing this morning. I thank you for seeing the hearts of those that are concerned. I thank you, Lord. How I thank you. When we think that you don't care, or we think that you don't understand.
1: Lord, do it.
0: And so, Father, we just have to seek you.
1: Lord, please do it for me.
0: We have to lean, and that's why it is important, Father, that we read your word, that we may be strengthened and encouraged through your word.
1: This is the cry of your children.
0: And if we could just take that word and let it resonate all through us.
1: Do it for me.
0: But have the faith and not a whole lot of faith, the faith of a mustard seed.
1: I believe I'll say it again. If you get in trouble, you can say
0: I thank you, Father. Oh, glory to God.
1: Do it.
0: Thank you.
1: Because we know you to be a way maker today.
0: Thank you.
1: If you're sick, you can say, Lord, do it.
0: Oh, glory. Thank you, Lord. I thank you, Lord, for hearing our petition that we submitted and our plea.
1: Lord, do it.
0: That's why, Father, we come before you.
1: Do it for me.
0: Because when nobody else can do anything, Jesus can. And that is why it's very important that we really get to know you.
1: If you read your Bible, you read the story.
0: Enemy wants to keep us confused and in doubt and disbelief.
1: About the man.
0: He wants to keep us separated from you. Because if we could come in that connection of having faith, we could see those mountains that seem to be impossible be removed. According to your will and your purpose.
1: Please lay your hands on me.
0: So I thank you this morning, Lord. I can't thank you enough.
1: I know you can do it.
0: And I thank you, Lord, for lifting that burden that was troubling my heart.
1: You took two little fish and five loaves
0: of bread. I thank you that I have a place that when I'm troubled, I can cast all of my cares upon you because you care for me.
1: To the graveyard one day.
0: And I thank you, Lord, because when I come before you, you will lift self.
1: So here's my little problem, Jesus.
0: So for someone out there this morning that may be going through, or their heart is heavy, their burden down,
2: trying to solve them on their own,
0: that I ask you, just ask the Lord to lift your burdens, to lift your hearts that you're going through.
2: You need to stop worrying.
0: To restore.
2: About the troubles that life can bring.
0: So we just come and we thank you this morning, Lord.
2: Stop being discouraged when the Lord rebukes you.
0: And then, well, Lord, we ask that you touch right now in the pardon of those bereaving in bereavement right now, Lord. We ask that you touch, Lord.
2: No matter how hard
3: you're sensing, you'll receive your blessing.
0: And that the hurt and the lost, that in time, Lord, you will heal all things if we allow you to. I know sometimes, Lord, we get mad and angry because we feel like, why did you even allow this to happen? But we must be reminded that we all have an appointed time. And I just ask, Lord, that we are prepared when that moment presents itself before us. But we lift right now and ask you to touch, Lord, and that if they allow your presence, your love, and your joy, and your compassion, you will restore them, Lord.
3: Get down on your knees and pray.
0: So, Lord, we just come and we thank you, Lord. And then, Lord, it was brought to my attention about someone suffering, Lord, with depression. And Lord, I know that there is nothing too hard for you.

0: and unforgiveness. It's like a cancer that's eaten up when we can't forgive. And whether someone want to realize it or not, when we can open up and forgive, then healing can take place. Now we can begin, because we're not held captive. Because now we have surrendered and given it up to the Lord. And now he can come in and he can restore, he can heal, he can deliver you. So Lord, we come before you this morning with those that are suffering. And every situation is not the same. Sometimes we have to come before you, Lord, and the trauma that we have suffered in our lives from different things.
1: It sounds like music. Music, music.
0: We need a touch by you, Lord. There are many that has gone through trauma that has caused and opened up the doors for these spirits to come in because of trauma. And Lord, we ask in the name of Jesus that you bring light to that darkness in the name of Jesus. We ask, Lord, that you would go in if they would allow you to come in and expose the darkness, the light which is so powerful, it overtakes and overshadows darkness. But that's when we trust and believe and willing and surrendering unto you to be who you are and to show up and show out. Oh, Father, how we thank you this morning. Lord, we're seeking for more of you. We're seeking, Lord, to find you while you can be found.

Lord, just 1 second. With you could change our whole life situation. So that's why, Lord, we want to seek you. Because, Father, everything we need is found and wrapped in you. And so, Father, we realize that we need you. And it's time that we come back to seek who you are, to find. You said, knock. And the door. And we're coming humbly this morning, Father, that we may find, that we may knock, and the door shall be open. Oh, glory, oh, glory, glory, glory, glory, glory, glory. Hallelujah. Glory. Oh, thank you, Father. Thank you for your presence, for the anointing. I feel you, Lord. That's what's important about being in your presence. We can come with heavy hearts. And the hearts can be turned into joy, to hope. And confidence in knowing is done. Oh, glory. Oh, glory. Oh, thank you, Father. Thank you, Lord. You wonderful Savior. You know, Lord, I thank you that we have a resting place. And you got to be the Almighty. Because God, I know, and I'm sure many others can contest to what I'm about to say. That when we get burdened, sometimes, most times, it is too much for us to handle. But God, I have a place that I can run to. I have someone that I can call on. That the doors are always open. That I can come to you. And then, Father, when I find myself in your presence, I am then relieved of my burdens. Because being in your presence, Lord, then you have taken up my burdens and cast them so, Father. We have a resting place. We have a place that we can go. Someone that we can call on. Jesus, Jesus, Jesus, Jesus.

Father, we thank you for being our Lord and Savior this morning. For being our helper. For being our protector.

And God, the reason I could trust Earth that was one of the greatest protectors over us. So I understand and I know that if He stood to protect all 11 of us, then your love and your protection is even greater than our earthly fathers. Those of us that experienced of having a daddy to love, to protect, to provide, to comfort. And God, that example, now that I sit back and I look, that's who you are, Father, to us. But we have to learn to trust you. Because, Lord, there are some things we'll never understand until we see you eye to eye. And then all those things we didn't understand and all those things we once wondered about will be made known and clear. So we thank you, Lord. Thank you. Oh, glory. Oh, glory. Oh, glory to God. Oh, thank you, Lord. Hallelujah. Thank you. Oh, glory. Oh, glory.

Whatever the situation may be, Lord, we ask that you touch right now. And Lord, we're asking that you touch and break the yokes to the assignment of Satan in the name of Jesus. Right now. Right now. Right now. We ask him, Lord, through Jesus, to back him up right now, Lord. Him and his imps, the assignments be destroyed that he has sent forward in the name of Jesus. Lord, we're asking that more of you would show up. But God, we got to do something ourselves. And that's to go back and get on our knees and begin to call on your mom like they used to do in the days of old. Many of them couldn't even read or write, but they knew how to call on Jesus. They knew how to call. They knew

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How we need thee.

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That some yokes would be broken. Some prayers would be answered. Some tears would be dried up. Minds would regulate like they should. Alzheimer's or dementia has no place in your presence. Cancer

0: And instead of running from him, we run into him this morning. We realize, God, we're running to you because our help comes from you, Father. No other help. No other help. Because, God, we're grateful for what you've done over 2,000 years ago and yet still doing it today. You prove yourself to us, Lord. And now it's time we prove ourselves unto you. With purity, with being humble. Purity with the right heart. The right mindset. Oh, how we thank you this morning. Jehovah Rapha, how we thank you. We just thank you, Lord, for your blood. Oh, glory. Somebody with a blood disease, in the name of Jesus, it's not too hard for God. Blindness, it's not too hard for God to restore your sight. There is nothing too hard. We need Jesus.
1: So I trust in God, my Savior.
0: He's still a healer. He never lost his power. And it's time that we go back.

Pastor Washington said something a Sunday ago about how we need to go back and seek God. Perfect submission. And if that's ever so true, it's true right now. We're not even seeing the healings and the deliverance to its fullness. So this is my story. Because we're not seeking the source. And this is my song. The provider that has it. I'm praising my risen King and Savior. If he has not done it, don't count him out. Because it's all in his timing. And his timing and our timing is different. His ways and his knowledge is way beyond and is different from our thinking and thoughts. We have to trust him. Even when we don't understand where he's taking us to, trust him. And when he bring you out,

And we can start by this day praying. I sought the Lord and he heard. And even a praise, thank you, Father. Oh God, how we come and how we thank you for your grace, your mercy. God, how we thank you for keeping us, Lord. We may not have what we want, but Lord, you have supplied what we need. Thank you. Stop looking at what you feel you don't have and start looking at what you do have. You woke up this morning enclosed in your right mind. You woke up seeing and talking and hearing, breathing. Why can't you just thank him for that? Your legs moving. Sometimes the reason we can't see further, because we're hindering ourselves by

what we don't have, what we feel we should have. Rejoice right where you are, right now. Whatever it is you do have or don't have, rejoice. Give him thanks anyway. Because when we can thank him in spite of what we're going through, he will show up. Because why? Because he know you trust him. Even in the times of trials and tribulations, that's the time to trust him. And that makes those greater moments and mountains even much more to praise. Because we saw what he did for us in the valley. We saw what he done for us in the wilderness. How yet he still provided.

can be faithful in the wilderness, then we can hold for certain of reaching the promised land. Because we stood and we trusted him in the wilderness. Even when we couldn't see our way through, he guided us through the wilderness. He provided us in the wilderness. He clothed us in the wilderness. He comforted us in the most difficult and hard times in the wilderness. He kept speaking hope and encouragement that there's a better day coming. Oh, glory. Oh, glory. If we could just hold on to his unchanging hands. Oh, glory. Oh, glory. He covered our feet when our shoes were worn out in the wilderness.

0: He provided shit. From the sun when we was in the wilderness. He restored our joy when we was in the wilderness. And for every tear that I cried when I was in the wilderness, He gathered it. He bottled it up. Every tear, not a tear that you shed, goes unseen. Oh glory. Oh glory. Oh glory. Oh Jesus, Jesus, Jesus, Jesus. Oh glory. The sorrow that I bore when I was in the wilderness. And He lifted the sorrow and restored me with His joy and His peace in the wilderness. So I ask you, how can you enjoy the promised land without looking back at the wilderness at what He did? Because now that I've entered into the mountain of the promised land, this level is easy. I'm not enduring the pain that I endured in the wilderness, but when I look back in the wilderness, I realize the wilderness is what allowed me to get to the promise. Oh, glory. It allowed me to get to the promised land. Who am I talking to? How many of you out there understand what I'm saying this morning? How many of you understand? In order to get to the promised land, we have to go through the wilderness first. To appreciate the promised land. Because the wilderness was something that we had to endure, but it was something in learning and causing our eyes to be more focused on Jesus. Because we know in the wilderness we couldn't get through this by ourselves. We had to have help. And when we can stand the test of the wilderness, then He can elevate us to the promised land. Because see, you kept faith. You kept your hands in His hands. No matter how weary you got, you trust Him in the midst of the storm. And what He does when we can withstand, He rewards us. So anything that you may be going through, trust God. But serve Him with all your heart and all of your faith. Because I'm learning that a lot of things we go through is a test to see if we're going to pass it or fail it. And when we can pass it, then it puts us into another level. It causes us to enter into the promised land. Because we were able to trust him. I'm in the wilderness right now. In the spirit, I'm in the wilderness. And as I stand in the midst of the wilderness, I look around.
1: I have yet to find that someone
0: for that light that's going to pierce through this darkness. Because I have my eyes set upon the hills.
1: Who can I run to?
0: For with cometh my help. Blessed to those of you that can follow what I'm saying and understand what I'm saying. Blessings be unto you. Because what I'm speaking of, I'm seeing it. I'm there in the spirit realm. And for those that don't understand and feel like she's talking a bunch of gibberish, then I pray

0: that's what I say. Keep living. And I pray that you do get there. That's my prayer for those of you that's thinking I'm speaking crazy or gibberish this morning. No, I'm not. I'm fully in my right mind. And I'm being led by the same God you claim to serve. But I'm trusting him to take my faith deeper in him. But for those that have traveled with me this morning and understand where I'm coming from and what I'm saying, may the blessings of God be bestowed. And even those that don't understand, may the blessings of God be bestowed, that they would someday come to understand what they find to be crazy. See, it takes the crazy things to bring those foolish things that we take to bring about the wisdom of God. So as I come to a close, I'm in a place in the spirit this morning. Lord, I thank you for taking me here. It's like he actually took me into the wilderness, and then I could travel into the promised land. And being in this place this morning,
1: when you're surrounded by trials and tribulation, tell me who. When the devil comes after you with all kinds of temptation.
0: Thank you. Oh, glory.

You know, there's times that God will travel you in the spirit, and it's really hard for me to break away, to get out of it. I'm traveling in the spirit with only God. And what I'm coming with this morning is not even my text. But God had other plans. And I just humble myself and try to be obedient as I can be. To receive and to be led by Him and Him only. Because after all, the giftings that I have, you have, they didn't come from anybody but God, and they shouldn't come from no one else but God. And when we surrender ourselves, He'll use us to His glory. So I thank you this morning, Lord. Thank you for this opportunity. I thank you for taking me and traveling me in the spirit realm with you to the promised land and then to the wilderness. And how when we're in the wilderness, there are so many unseen blessings that we may take for granted. Like covering our feet and protecting our heels. Lord, that the souls will never run out. For unmerited favor and your brand new mercy. For putting coats and clothing us. Blankets and clothing us.

0: for filling our bodies with medications that we didn't have on hand. For providing us with food. For providing us in the wilderness with shelter. Things that we take for granted. And for being in the midst of the wilderness and being lost.
1: For life, health, and strength.
0: Thank you for guiding us through.
1: For food and for shelter.
0: Thank you for being that road map. When we wasn't sure which direction we should go. But you guided us, Father. Thank you.
1: Oh,
0: you worthy. For putting a praise on our tongues when we could have cursed. But for some reason we was filled with praise even in the midst of walking in the wilderness. Travel with me right now. For keeping every grain of hair.
1: Lord, I thank you,
0: could have been as white as snow, but yet.
1: For saving my soul.
2: And making.
0: We had a dye that you put in us that kept our, the color of our hair from turning from black, brown to white. You kept us. We thank you kept sicknesses and diseases away. In the wilderness you kept strife and division away in the wilderness. Even though there was confusion all around, but you kept, because you're a keeper if we allow you to be. And even though there was rumors of division, you never allowed it to be in my presence, standing in the wilderness. Lord, I thank you. Thank you, Lord. I thank you, Lord, for being in the wilderness. They had no eye doctors. You kept our eyes strong in the wilderness, even as we aged. You took care of our wounds, even in the midst of the wilderness.

You spoke life and not death, and we were trapped in the wilderness for years. But yet you kept us. That our eyes may be lifted up unto the hills, which came our help. So Lord, we thank you this morning. Sometimes we are very ungrateful. But God, as you have me standing in this place, looking around and

You provided us with something to drink when we was thirsty. Whether it was physical water or whether it was your word that we could feast and drink upon. We thank you. We thank you. So, other words, Father, we say and we thank you for the wilderness experience. Because in that wilderness experience is some things we should have learned. We should have seen you in the midst of that wilderness. So because of that, Lord, we say thank you. Thank you, thank you, thank you. Thank you, Lord. And this is going to close. It's hard for me to get out of this presence of God that I'm in. Lord, I thank you for this opportunity this morning. And I hope, Lord, that something that you've shared with me and have used me to share with others, that they may see a lot clearer than they did when we first started. Lord, I thank you this morning, your wonderful Savior. Lord, whatever I ask that you keep me, that Lord, I may serve you from this day until the day that you call me home, and serve you with honor and grace and integrity. Let me walk in integrity. Let something about my life, Lord, reflect who you are in me. Lord, I thank you for my husband. Ask, Lord, that you continue to cover him, walk with him, guide him, lead him, open up doors, Lord, that the enemy would desire to keep closed. Because the last time I understood and I heard that God said no weapon formed against thee shall prosper. And every tongue that rises up that he shall do. And every works of the enemy that desire, he can't keep God's children.

Every door that was as a hindrance and a fight and a struggle, that it is no longer to be in Jesus' name. Strengthen right now, Lord, from the top of his head to the pit of his feet. And God, not only the blessings for him, but Lord, the blessings for every one of them that walks in this door. Every one of them, Lord, that has something to do with whatever they bring through their ministry of music, knowledge, whatever it may be, bless. Every man that comes through here and his wife and his children, be a blessing unto each one of them, Lord. And God, that when they enter this door, that if they burden down, Lord, that they will not leave burden. Because of why? Because of the anointing that rests, that we welcome the anointing of God. Because it's the anointing that breaks the yokes. So, Lord, we thank you right now. Whatever it is that any one of them may need, Lord, and you know what it is, touch right now. Whatever it is they may need or may be in lack of, touch right

0: traveled this morning. I was supposed to go through Isaiah 55 and 6. Seek ye first. Seek the Lord while he may be found.
1: Jackson, are you ready?
0: Call on him while he is near. I didn't get to any of that because I traveled this morning. And some of you have truly been blessed this morning. And whatever you do, y'all, let's begin to put God first by praying, taking out if it's 10 minutes, 5 minutes, 15 minutes. The more you do it, the longer you will begin to do it. And then it'll be like an appetite of, I have to do this, like something has to be fulfilled. It is power in praying. And it's a blessing in knowing the Lord. So just be encouraged. The lines here at the Breeze, at the station, KSAP 96.9 LPFM. The number here in the studio is open. The phone number here is 409-982-0247. And on the web, it's the website is KSAP969thebreeze.org. 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We'd like to hear from those of you that are out there on the web that wants to hear. And online is KSAP The Breeze. If you want to ever pull it up, you want to go online, it's KSAP The Breeze. So just be blessed this morning. I don't know about you, but I've been blessed. And I traveled this morning. I was able to take a trip and never moved my feet from this table. But in the spirit realm, I was traveling. God took me up that I could travel with him. So I thank God, and I thank God for those opportunities. Because when I'm taken, I'm seeing things that earth can't show me. It's only through faith. And I thank God for that opportunity. Many pray and have not received it yet. And yet God has been good to many of us that we do travel in the spirit realm with the Lord. So I just thank you. May you be blessed. This is going to close out the show, Call to Prayer / the Show of Hope this morning. Once again, you've been listening to The Breeze, KSAP 96.9 LPFM. And the studio number is 409-982-0247. And those of you that would like to drop us an email is KSAP96.9@outlook.com. And we're going to close out this morning. Never like to close without giving you the opportunity to accept the Lord as your Savior. Not mine, because we all have to stand on our own. Because it won't be mama, daddy, sister, and brother standing. It'll only be you and him. Each one of us have to stand individually before the Lord. So it goes like this, Romans 3:23. For all have sinned and come short of the glory of God. Romans 10:9. That if thou shalt confess with thy mouth the Lord Jesus, and thou shalt believe in thy heart that God has risen him from the dead, thou shalt be saved. Romans 10 and 13 says it's like this: for whosoever shall call upon the name of the Lord shall be saved. He didn't say will be. He said shall be. Shall be saved. So just be blessed. And until we meet again, seek the Lord while he may be found. Be blessed in Jesus' name. Amen.

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Thank you for joining us again for another edition of the Show of Hope and a Call to Prayer with Prophetess Wendy T. Mosley. 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In the name of Jesus, hey, my prayer is making room for me.

0: Got a caller on the line. Good morning, caller. How you doing?
1: Good morning, Mr. Moses. Good morning, Ms. Prophet Wendy. This is Rodney Martin. How y'all doing, D?
0: All right. Good morning, Rodney. How you doing?
1: I'm doing good. I have a testimony.
0: Hey, man, bring it, brother. Bring it.
1: The testimony was that me and Granny was praying for, you know, her granddaughter and praying for my niece. They both had something going on with their kidneys.
0: Mm-hmm.
1: But my little niece got so bad where the kidneys had stopped functioning. Then she partially blind. She's only 23.
0: Wow.
1: And so then they end up putting on some kind of machine for breathing. And so the Lord had told me to go up there, you know, and just say the sinner's prayer with her.
0: Amen.
1: So after a few days, they took her off the breathing machine.
0: Mm.
1: But one thing where we noticed was they put her in the same hospital room that I was in.
0: Wait a minute, brother. You just got out the bed and walked out when we got your apartment from that hospital. Because they didn't pronounce you dead and taking body parts off you and everything. And now your family going back in the same hospital, same room? Come on, man.
1: Yes, sir. But the good thing about it is she didn't stand that long. The same thing I was doing, crying and praying out to God, she was doing. And Granny laid out. Granny was crying before the Lord for
0: her.
1: I was praying for her. Things turned around quick.
2: Glory.
1: I say they turned around quick. Because before you know it, I called back up there. I had my sister call back up there. She was already home.
2: Glory.
0: Got him, went home.
1: did
0: part two of the Rodney Martin movement.
2: He sure did.
0: That sounds like a movie, man. Part two.
2: Yeah, he got you out of there. He got her out of there. But see, the prayers was still there. And I pray that not only in that room that you was
0: in that hospital,
2: it wasn't. It's also there that somebody else may also receive that.
0: Yes.
1: Uh-huh.
2: Yeah.
0: It's just a lot of times what you have received and you can pass that on. That's the blessings and the miracles that I think the Lord's always been waiting for us. So, you know, to have the faith to do and stand on. It's kind of like, you know, he had the 12 disciples with him. He told them what to do, gave them all the instructions, gave them directions. All right, so y'all can do just like me. Go to it.
1: Exactly.
0: Amen.
1: That's I had to call and give you that good news.
2: Yeah, well, we glad to hear that. Well, Rodney,
1: yes,
2: we know that you got your apartment and all that. How did your grocery list turn out?
0: Wait a minute. You're getting in the man cooking habits. Now, you can't be doing that, Ms. Morgan.
1: Well, my groceries came out where I got some noodles. I got 24 cans of corn.
0: Wait a minute, brother. Now, I like corn. And my wife know I like corn. But come on, wait a minute, man. 24 cans of corn. I can't even carry that, man. Even Ava barking over here. She say that ain't right. The dog don't believe that one.
2: He did.
0: 24 cans of corn. Brother, what you doing? You trying to start a farm in the house?
1: I was trying to go get the cans, the corn, and then the next thing I was going to do was go get the green beans. I don't know how to shop. I was just going to get a buck at a time.
2: That's the part that I'm getting at, because he really didn't know how to shop. So, and he didn't get no meat, nothing. He had to go back to get other things.
0: Brother just going to have corn and 7-Up, huh? Corn and root beer.
2: It's good to hear your voice, Rodney.
0: Good to hear you laughing, brother. Amen.
2: Yeah, and we just thank God. You enjoying your apartment?
0: Yeah.
1: Yes, man. I'm enjoying it. I'm laying out before God. I'm talking to God. I'm praying to God. Have so much peace. Get the rest.
2: Yes.
1: I thank God for it.
2: Yeah, and you have time to just
0: regenerate.
2: Just be you and Him.
0: Yeah.
2: You got time when nobody disturbing is just you and Him.
0: And you got your health, man. You got your health.
2: That's the miracle.
0: So that's the part that gives you the peace and serenity and a chance to, you know, to even think about helping somebody else. You can't do all that when you're sick and you're hurting in your body. But, man, you back almost 100%.
2: But that's by obeying when God said move.
0: Mm.
1: Yes, yes.
2: When God said to move and obeying. See,
1: yes.
2: Obedience is better than sacrifice.
0: Yeah, and we
2: But when we hear the word of God and we don't move, things sometimes does not turn out because we didn't obey when we heard his word. The text that I was supposed to preach, speak on this morning was about seeking God first. And one of the things is about obeying and listening to his voice.
1: Yes.
2: And see, you obeyed when you heard the words that was sent by God. You obeyed.
1: So my family, they don't really believe me. They like you say, they believe in the doctors, and they thought I should have still been there because they still asked me, "Are you all right? You ain't had no fever?" I'm healed. God healed me.
2: Right.
0: Amen to that.
2: I mean, up and looking like the picture of health, like what you went through, it doesn't line up with where what you look like.
1: Yeah.
2: It does not line up, but that's God.
0: Amen. Being big thanks, big thanks to Miss Hollis out there. We certainly thank her for being, you know, a lightning rod for you as well.
2: Yeah.
1: Yeah.
2: So we thank you, Rodney. We
0: appreciate the report,
2: yeah,
0: man.
2: Yeah, and we gonna see you. We hope to see you again.
1: Yes, ma'am.
2: Maybe visiting you and Miss Hollis.
0: Yeah, we thank y'all for dropping by the Slam, man. Senior Summer Slam, man. I saw you over there trying to cut a mustard over there for a minute. Hey, watch out, man! You're trying to look like you're trying to take my steps.
2: And when somebody say miracles does not happen, you tell them that's not so because you're a walking miracle.
0: A walking example
2: of a miracle because they were getting ready to wanting to put you in hospice.
1: Yeah.
0: Yes. Yeah. Hey, man, any important comments? Comments before we cut you loose. Anything you'd like to say before we go?
1: I just want to thank God for allowing me to be here because the hospital they were going to send me to, I didn't know that the hospital that's where they send the people at before they get ready to die. Because they kept saying hospital, and I kept kicking all the doctors out of my room. I kept saying, no, I ain't going to the hospital because I didn't feel it in my spirit. And they kept saying, you're going. And I kept kicking them out. I kept changing doctors. But I told them no, and I keep telling them no. And when God gave me that word, just like that movie, Get Out,
2: You got out.
0: Huh?
2: You got out real fast. I was told that after you got that word, in about 15 minutes, you had all your stuff packed up, and you didn't have a little baggage. You had quite a bit of baggage because you'd been in that hospital for what, like 2 months.
1: Yes, ma'am. Well, about 2 months. Yes, ma'am.
2: Yeah, and you had been in a hospital, so you had had all kind of stuff. But I was told that once you got that word, 15 minutes, you was downstairs letting them know I'm getting out of here.
0: Yeah, well, he was still waiting for the ride. The ride was late.
1: I just want to thank God because
0: amen.
1: We doing Bible study now. We talking. We praying. We just doing it all for the glory of God. Just
0: amen.
1: God up, just lifting him up, giving him praise, giving him what he deserves, and he's still moving.
0: He is moving.
2: Yes.
0: That's right. Praise is making room for you, man. That's what it's doing.
1: Yes.
0: Yeah, that's what the song says. Praise is making room for me. Yeah. Thank you so much, Rodney, for calling,
2: thank
0: man. Tell
2: you.
0: Us how
2: we
0: say
2: Rodney.
0: Hello. We love y'all, brother.
1: Okay, thank you. Love you too. Uh-huh. Bye-bye.
0: Bye-bye.

Well, you gotta praise him, cause he's gonna do it. Some water. Ain't no more somebody say if you praise him, it'll make room for you. Let me see you do it then. Y'all too quiet in here. After coming out of a pandemic and you ain't got nothing to still say, I will bless the Lord at all times and in praise. Tell them what your praise gonna do. It's gonna continually. After I come out, I'm still gonna be praising him. Even while I'm in it, I'm gonna be praising him. Because the more you praise him, the more he'll bless. The more you praise him, the more he'll come. Come on, clap your hands and praise him.

Oh, but coming up on the 11 o'clock hour will be your boy, Sut Edgy. Good morning, Proto Arthur. Good morning. I look forward for a glorious day. We want to take time out to thank Prophetess Wendy Mosley for that beautiful, beautiful sermon that she gave us today. I'm quite sure that somebody that heard it took heed and thank God for it. God bless her bones, and we hope she continue her ministry. And we're looking for a day in which the Lord has made, and we'll never, ever, ever see it again. Be blessed. Coming up on 11 o'clock hour will be none other than your boy, Sarah Jay.

0: Mark. I'm not in right now, so leave a message, and I'll get back to you as soon as possible. Peace.
1: Hello, Mark. I know you're not there, but I know that you love the Lord. And I remember when you was a little boy, you used to love music, and you loved to play. And I always knew that you would make it as long as you stick with the Lord. Because God is able to do anything but fail, and I know He have all powers in His hand. And I know that you would do good with your new group. So I'm praying for you and your group, that I know that God always will bless you as long as you keep your hand in His hand.
2: Eric, there is one thing I would like to say to you. Wherever you go, whatever you do, and whatever you say, remember to put God first. And I know one day you will be back home after you finish saying this rock and roll.
3: Teddy, you came a long way. You went the wrong way, but then God see fit to put in my heart to bring you back the right way, to tell you the right things to do. And so far, you have prospered through your music because you've been playing music for a long time and you play all the way through church. I always tell you that God was going to bless you one day. And God have blessed you. He have blessed you with sound and music through your heart, through your finger, through your mind, and through the love that you share with other people. And it only come from being well-mannered and respect. And regardless of what song you sing, you can sing gospel, you can sing rock and roll. God gave you that song to sing. And every song He gave you so far, it became a hit. And you've been blessed with these songs. So you keep on singing these songs. And you keep on praising the Lord. And for each thing that you do, you thank Him. Because without God, you can't do nothing.
4: Chauncey, I want you to thank God for where God had brought you from. He has brought you from a mighty long way. You have been born with a special gift, with a message. And I don't want you to forget where God has brought you from. You have been singing ever since you was a little boy, by listening to Sounds of Music as a baby. As listening to a record player, you will pick up the sound and repeat what you hear. At that time, we noticed that you had a gift by God. But you've been through a hard time struggling through your career, but you kept pressing on. You never gave up on your dream. And I thank God for the effort that you have made. You have been obedient. You have been singing in the church at an early age. And you have been honoring your parents for a long time. And you have learned how to respect people. But I want you to continue to do that. Don't never forget where you came from. And don't never forget what your father have taught you. He have taught you how to attend church on Sunday morning and how to treat your brothers and sisters. And He have taught you how to share with people. I want you to always remember that.

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all but wake up Proto. This is your boy, Sir Reggie, coming at you from the best city on this side of the welcome state of Texas, Proto. I'm just residing at the breakout capital of the world, KSAP 96.9, The Breeze.

Oh, but we got to change it. We got to change it. I'm talking about you and me. Good morning, Proto Author. You got your boy in the studio, Sir Reggie, with Reggie Vision, coming to you from KSAP 96.9 on your FM dial, The Breeze, located right here in the 300 block of 5th Street, where the Dallas Emble, ooh, it touches off. It's getting ready for that Super Bowl, even though we had a down the other day. But guess what? We still believe. Hey, good morning, Proto Author. Cut them pillars loose. Cut them pillars loose. Come on and jam with your boy, Sir Reggie. I'm in the studio this morning, and you can give me a dialogue at 409-982-0247. 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

0: Oh, but good morning. Let me give a big, big, big shout out to the Breeze Radio Station pilots on this Tuesday morning. They would like to welcome you to the Breeze Airlines at Flight 96.9 on your runway in the 300 block of Fifth Street. You know they sidelines with that Dallas name, that Dallas Cowboy, that World Super Bowl Cowboys, regardless of what you said. But anyway, we're right here in the beautiful city of Port Arthur, Texas. Let's give a shout out to our pilots, Prophecies Wendy T. Moses, for what a wonderful show she had on this morning. Bless your bones, sister. We sure appreciate it. Sir Reggie just wanted to tell you good morning. Tejas, the morning star. I'm talking about that old navigator way in Philadelphia, PA. I know your boys pulled it out. Congratulations. Just want to tell you good morning. To that officer that gives tickets. I'm talking about Ricky Antoine. I know them old Steelers pull it off. I got to hear it today. But guess what? Just want to tell you good morning. Magic Mark Petrie, my main man. Good morning, sir. How are you doing? Pastor Jack Chapman, oh, man, good hearing you on the other day. Oh, man, what a message you brought. Dr. Richard Keaton Nash, good morning, Doc. And to my sister Paula Batchelor, you know, good morning. Hope you're recovering very well. And, of course, me, your co-pilot, Sarreji. Good morning to me. Y'all tell me good morning. DJ Kevin Roy and Officer Megan Adams, you know I got you. Good morning. DJ Eric Jones, my boy, a.k.a. Dr. J, is always in the house. Good morning. And to the new Steven Spielberg, the photographer, the movie maker, the man here, he there, he everywhere. I'm talking about L.D. Ray is always in the house, along with Hollywood Henderson and AC3. You know what the old boys be doing. Got the feet kicked back in a recliner, riding in first class. And that's what they do. I don't know about you, but that's what they do. And I'm so excited to be here today. This is the day that the Lord has truly made, and I will rejoice in it.
1: It's gonna be

Oh, it's gonna be sad. It's gonna be sad. Well, our scripture reading will be a fine verse of what we're listening to. We're gonna go with a familiar passage, Psalms 23. The Lord is my shepherd; I shall not want. He maketh me to lie down in green pastures. He leadeth me beside the still waters. He restored my soul. He leadeth me in the path of righteousness for his name's sake. Yea, though I walk through the valley of the shadow of death, I will fear no evil. For thou art with me, thy rod and thy staff, they comfort me. Thou preparest a table before me in the presence of my enemies. Thou anointest my head with oil, my cup runneth over. Surely goodness and mercy dwell in the house of the Lord forever. May the Lord have a blessing to the hearing, the reading, and the understanding of his holy and divine word.

0: I also want to give a shout out to our clergy this morning, to my pastor, the Honorable Donald Joseph Tatman, Salem, Pastor Gilbert Collins, First Christian Faith, Pastor Robert Collins, Roadway to Glory, Pastor Glenn Holmes, Greater Macedonia, Pastor Herbert Fightnet, Strong Tower, Pastor Lee Fields, East Mount Olive, Pastor Donald Ray Tucson, God First, Pastor Trent Johnson, Rock Island, 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Carmier, New Temple, Pastor Jared Phillips, Greater True Vine, Pastor Timothy Anderson, President Ministers Conference, Pastor Darry Anderson, Brighter Day Ministries, Pastor Henry Cohey, Rose of Sharon, Pastor Pierre P. Rose, Paradise, Pastor Leonard Frazier, Troy Hickman, Troy Hopkins, my bad. I'm sorry, Pastor. Oh, man, we are just ready to have a good time. We're ready to have a good time. What about you? Are you really ready? Are you ready? If you are ready, get ready to enjoy some of Sir Reggie and the Vision.
1: Casting out demons in your name. Jesus said depart.
0: And for those of the clergy that I wasn't able to call this morning, just send it in, and I would definitely love to do that. To the deacons of Salem Missionary Baptist Church, Deacon, our chairman, John Carter, our assistant, Nelson Kelly. Just want to say good morning to you. To our mayor, Miss Charlotte Moses, to our director, our manager, Mr. Ron Burton, to all of those over there at the rec with Ms. Apo and Reverend Nathaniel Trainer and Johnny Ray and Harriet, and to all of you, I wish you a beautiful day in Christ.

0: 22.
1: And it was Pastor Hopkins at New Jerusalem. Apologize, Pastor.
0: It is an abomination. And then Leviticus 20.

0: our newcomer, Miss Sugar Lee. 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But boy, she making a strong impact right here on the breeze. You keep doing what you're doing, sister Sugar Lee. Now she say put a little Sugar Lee in her coffee. Oh, your coffee. But you know we always put Jesus in our coffee. Good morning, Sugar Lee.
1: That's what he thinks about it. And emotional.

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Too many mistakes, too many nights wasted, too much guilt to outrun. But mercy has a way of finding broken people

0: I thought my story ended in shame.
1: But Grace rewrote the ending.
0: I thought I was too broken to heal.
1: But Mercy specializes in broken things.

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But mercy has a way of finding broken people.

0: I thought my story ended in shame.
1: But Grace rewrote the ending.
0: I thought I was too broken to heal.
1: But Mercy specializes in broken.

0: so far. Holla at your boy if you enjoying the program so far. I'm in the studio, and once again, the number is 409-982-0247. Let's have a dialogue.
1: People loved her so well, she didn't even have to lock her door. And you know folk got to love you if you don't have to lock your door, my friends. So one day, while she was sitting in her powder room, looking in a mirror, she began to brag. She said, "My, I'm pretty." And while she was sitting there, somebody walked up and knocked on her door. She said, "Come on in, whoever you are." And the man got on the inside. It was a tall man with a long, cold face. She looked at him. She said, "Who are you?"

love you. She said, I know that too. He said, but did you know one day, I'm gonna come back for you. She said, just give me a warning and let me know. And then, yeah, she went on his way.

got old now, but I'm still pretty. These eyeglasses, they become the makeup covers the wrinkles in my face. But while she was sitting there, somebody walked up and knocked on her door. She said, come on in, whoever you are. And when that man got on the inside, it was death. She said, it's you there. You must have been in the neighborhood and decided to drop by to see me. He said, oh, I know. I'll come for you. She said, but you told me you were going to let me know before you come back. He said, you remember the time when your eyesight got dimmed?

I can handle being hungry. I've been hungry before, but not them. Not Emma with her little pump. Not Marcus trying to be a man already at 11. Not my baby Lee.

But thank you. Good morning, Port Arthur. Good morning, Port Arthur. How you doing? Once again, this is your boy, Sir Reggie, with the Vision right here on KSAP 96.9 on your radio dial. This is dedicated to my sister, Sugar Lee, better known as AKA. I ain't gonna tell you. Lilo!

Oh, but I'm just a nobody trying to tell somebody. Hey, good morning once again. That's going to complete the end of our gospel program on this morning. But I know good and well we had a fantastic hallelujah time. So those that must leave, I hate to see you go. And those that's here to stay, welcome, welcome, welcome. So those that's ready to go right now, you know I can't hug you all. Just wrap your arms around yourself real, real, real tight. Let's keep us together because, that's going to be a hug from Sir Reggie the Vision. And guess what? The breeze to you. Hey, I love you. And there ain't nothing you can do about it.

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Sir Reggie, Sir Gammon by himself. Sir Reggie Gammon by himself, man. Sitting up here with my sister Sugar Lee. And you know we got the crazy man. We got the crazy man of all time. Steve is in the house. But we gonna let him make it, y'all. We gonna let him make it. Yeah, she called herself Sugar Lee. Talk about putting some sugar in her coffee. But I tell you what, she know how to take care of her man, baby. She bring in some chicken and some fish. Yeah, I'm a snitch. I'm gonna tell it like it is. We love you. I have to call you Lilo. I can't call you Sugar Lee when it comes to the food, girl. What's going on, Port Arthur? Oh, it's all good in the hood. It's all good in the hood. Once again, this is your boy, Sir Reggie, coming to you from K-Shep. I'm talking about that 96.9, baby. Let's keep it going.

Sometimes you gotta put that love down, even when it hurt to walk away. 'Cause if it ain't treating you right,

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'Cause if it ain't treating you right,

0: Yeah, I am.
1: Yeah. KSAP 96.9. Just the breeze. Ask the cop.
2: There you go.
1: Officer Ricky Antoine.
2: Oh, we got another.
1: Officer Megan Adams.
2: Yeah. Oh, that's the tape. That's the tape.
1: Let's ride.

0: We're back on the line. Hey, this is prime time in the studio. Oh, I'm talking about it's feeling good. Even though it's raining outside, it's been raining since Sunday on some people.
1: My God.
0: Since Sunday, it's been raining.
1: Oh, my
0: and
1: God.
0: And then tears was falling. Oh, I'm talking about it's time to have Ask the Cop live.
1: Oh,
0: in the
1: my
0: studio
1: God.
0: With me, I have Mama Lilo, God, the mom that never shuts up.
1: Sold out.
0: Talking about Sugar Lee.
1: Sold out.
0: She won't stop.
1: Hurry up.
0: Even in her sleep, she talks. And I got that nasty man back there. I'm talking about that nasty man. Him a nasty man. Buzzard Boots himself. Go Red Boots.
1: Who else here?
0: Go Red. And we got somebody. Somebody that's in the house. Oh, he didn't want to leave. You ain't gonna talk about me and you tearing my stuff around. Oh, Sir Reggie's in the house. Oh, he gotta face this all. This giant hands that I got. Oh, the Giants put it on them cowgirls. Did you see it?
1: Yes, I did.
0: I was laughing. Look
1: over there.
0: I was laughing. Oh.
1: Me too.
0: Oh, Port Arthur. Oh, did you see that whooping them cowgirls?
2: Yes, I
0: got?
2: Did.
0: Mama, did you see it?
2: I seen it.
0: Was it hurting?
2: Woo.
0: Ooh, look at it. He still got them giant footprints
1: Ooh,
0: on it. Them giant I'm talking about we going to the Super Bowl. We going to the Super Bowl. We the greatest year, the best they ever was, and the best they ever was. We got Sir Reggie in the house. Sir Reggie,
1: what's up?
3: I'm doing just fine. Did you get all that out?
1: No.
3: It looked like you
1: no,
3: was.
1: No, baby.
3: You
1: as soon as you leave, it's see, coming some more.
3: Radio people out there. Radio people.
1: The breeze.
3: See, I stand when I know that I know. That the Cowboys got murdered. Yes, they did. I wasn't ready for it. Evidently, they wasn't ready for it.
1: You hear that?
3: You know. But remember,
1: well.
3: They got 16 more games.
1: Oh,
3: to come,
1: man.
3: Brother. You know, and hey, they can't get no lower than they was Sunday. So everything is on up. Got
1: Wait
3: to be
1: a
3: on
1: minute.
3: Up.
0: But they can't stay where they at.
3: Oh,
1: Wait
3: never happened. Never happened. That was a fluke. That was a fluke.
0: Sucked, man.
3: That was a fluke.
1: But they said that.
3: That was one game. Listen, that was one game.
1: I can't believe
3: Don't get too
1: that.
3: Excited because I told you where we're going.
1: Man, CeeDee Lamb didn't
3: We
1: show
3: are
1: me
3: going
1: nothing.
3: To the Super Bowl.
1: You didn't show me nothing.
3: We are
1: going
3: to win
1: nothing.
3: The Super Bowl. And Dallas is still the best they is, the best they was, and the best they ever,
1: Boy,
3: ever,
1: they be
3: ever.
1: Them, they be,
3: so
1: know.
3: Let me tell you something, Mr. Officer Ricky Antoine, show acts a cop. Enjoy your day, because the same way that you laughing, you will be crying.
1: Give me
3: I
1: a
3: guarantee
1: minute.
3: It.
1: Give me
3: and Miss Lilo,
1: Wait, give
3: since
1: me a
3: your
1: minute.
3: Little old team for
1: Baby, the 49ers, we rolling, baby, rolling, rolling.
3: This is one game,
1: rolling.
3: This is one game. Next week, I can guarantee you, she be harmonized crying.
1: We got an offense and in defense, dude.
3: Well, I can't say nothing because
1: you know
3: we don't have nothing.
1: You
3: right.
1: know what? We'll take CeeDee Lamb. We'll take him and work him and reteach him.
3: How you going to
1: take
3: my boy?
1: He ain't nothing as your boy.
3: Yeah, but what you mean? How you going to take him?
1: I'm just saying in general.
3: Why do you want
1: If he
3: want
1: to go to a winning team.
3: Everybody wants something from that.
1: Wait a minute. If he want to go to a winning team, baby.
3: Uh-huh. Well, who the
1: Make
3: team is?
1: Stand up.
0: They won the other day.
1: We rolled out.
3: It's one game, brother.
0: Huh?
1: What did you see? Did you
0: everybody
1: see?
0: Everybody played one.
3: It's one game, okay?
0: Everybody
3: can't win one.
0: Everybody didn't win.
3: Okay. Pittsburgh won.
0: Oh, but you know what? You know what? I was giving you a little props.
3: No,
0: I was
3: don't
0: giving
3: give
0: you,
3: me nothing.
0: Up. No. I dare to do that. Yeah. I dare to do that. Come on, my
3: well,
0: mind.
3: I dare you to do it.
0: I was saying.
3: Go ahead,
0: give me
3: that.
0: First, then the Washington, then the Cowgirls. And then the death.
1: Woo!
0: I apologize to him.
3: You do know we play them again.
1: Rolling.
0: Division,
1: bro. Rolling. Show
0: yeah.
1: it.
3: And they always told me the last will become first.
0: The last will become first,
3: huh?
0: Yeah, they'd be the first to bow out the playoffs.
3: Our season would be 13-4.
1: Oh, my God.
0: Here he go.
3: And we already getting some other ones out the way.
1: Reg, what did you say that?
3: I was going to say 14, but I say, it'd be 13
1: did
3: for
1: he,
3: sure.
1: He said 13-4?
3: We'll win 13 games, and you heard it here.
0: So that's,
3: we'll
0: that's,
3: win 13
0: that's
3: games.
0: 26 and 27 combined or just this year?
3: What I just told you. Don't try to beat on mathematician with just, me. No. They don't need an extra year to do nothing.
0: You talking about 13 years for the cowgirl?
2: He's talking about, you know what?
3: You need to put a title on them. Their name is the Dallas Cowboys.
2: Did you see a video of them with the shorts on and they were twisting like a girl? You saw that?
3: See, I know it was a reason that they really wanted me to go ahead and torture me today.
0: I saw that.
2: Did you see it? It was pathetic.
0: You know, I ain't hear Paula singing. Paula wasn't calling
2: the song. So what?
0: Paula wasn't with.
2: And Officer Megan is off today and I didn't hear her.
0: No. So did. Quiet. They get, and see, that's what about them cowgirl fans. They get quiet. You can't hear them when they lose.
2: He said 13-4 though.
0: 13, mama.
2: That's what he said.
3: See, because y'all going to have a bad year, and 13
0: sure
3: is a bad number, y'all say.
0: Intoxicated driving home. Talking about 13.
2: Hey, I'll do your show. I'll read your show and do your show. Go find him. No, don't. No more. No.
3: Look, I don't hope. I wish you can follow me.
2: Wait a minute. You wish 13-4 or you just wish?
3: No, 13-4 is what I called.
0: What
2: Breeze Nation, y'all heard
0: what that mean? What that mean?
3: That mean that the Cowboys
2: wins,
3: will win
2: babe.
3: 13 games.
0: You are solely delusional.
3: Actually, I was going to say 15, but I didn't.
2: Oh, you went from 14 to 15.
0: You can say whatever you want to.
3: Not really.
0: You know, I'm a firm believer that a pair of lips will say anything, brother.
3: And you're right, because it keeps the tongue in. It also keeps the teeth in place. I got all that. But this is what I want to tell you. This is what I want to tell you, because I got to go. I have to tell you this. Have your fun today. Have your fun today.
2: I can't believe Reg is sitting
3: there
2: saying that.
3: Have your fun today, because guess what? When my time come, what a time it gonna be. And I want you to sit there like you doing now.
2: He's stuck in the 90s.
3: And all that kiki grinning.
2: He's stuck in the 90s.
3: I want you to do that. And I want Miss Lee, Sugar Lee.
2: He's stuck in the 90s.
3: Sugar Lee, yeah. I want her to have that same energy.
2: Okay.
3: Come next week. From now on. Dallas Cowboys going to let you know that they are the best.
2: Now, they got people out there laughing at him.
3: That's okay. That's okay.
0: They got to pull over.
3: They can laugh at me.
0: They got to pull over and
3: but
0: say,
3: you know what they say? Look,
0: smoking, man.
3: You know what they say? One thing about old Trainer, if he tell your duck or pull a truck, you could hook him up.
2: Oh, my word.
0: So, y'all beating, who is it, Washington? Y'all
3: anybody in our way.
0: Oh.
3: Anybody.
2: Well, what happened to the Giants?
3: Anybody.
0: Ain't no stopping y'all now.
3: What happened to the Giants? They had them building boys' head up and everything.
0: Ain't no stopping
3: and,
0: y'all
3: and,
0: now.
3: And they came out there, they wasn't prepared because they never played in preseason. None of the starters did. So, they wasn't prepared. But
2: they
3: I can guarantee
2: you. But they always had you beating the Giants.
3: No, that's paper. We're talking about grass, though.
2: You beat the Giants all the time, but this time you didn't.
3: Okay, so, you know, everybody have a bad day sometimes. Y'all never had a bad day?
2: He's having a real bad
3: y'all
2: day.
3: Y'all never had a bad day?
2: It's bad for
3: us. But see, one thing about me, I could face the poison.
0: Oh, you're going to have to.
3: Because I drunk the Kool-Aid. You see what I'm saying? And guess
0: to.
3: What? I ain't thirsty.
2: I would
3: no
2: not
3: more.
2: Say I
0: you
2: drunk the Kool-Aid.
0: You need to tell Jerry you need some more. Because you ran out.
3: No,
0: tell Jerry you need some more Kool-Aid.
3: Let me tell you something. Something that y'all don't know. That plane ride back from New York changed a whole lot of things.
2: What it did?
3: No, I can't tell you what's going on. I'm a cowboy. You're in San Francisco. And you're a Pittsburgh. Is you crazy? But you will see come Sunday.
0: Oh man, but
3: you know what? It's been a pleasure.
0: Yeah,
3: I love y'all.
0: I've been a pleasure,
3: and I can't hug you.
0: You
3: too big. So
0: thank
3: just
0: you.
3: Wrap yourself
0: thank
3: real,
0: you,
3: real,
0: sir.
3: Real tight. You and two, you miss Sugar
0: thank
3: Lee.
0: Thank you for staying by and taking this.
3: Because I already know I'm going to get beat.
2: He's going to take some more.
0: I want you to know it's just this much that you're taking, though.
2: But he going
0: to
2: take some more.
3: I know.
2: He going to take some more. I'm saying, Twain, he going to take some more.
0: Next week.
2: That's right. Next 13
0: next
2: weeks.
0: Next week.
3: Oh, no.
0: Next week.
3: You will be bowing.
0: And then after that, they play the Ravens.
2: Oh. Ooh.
0: Huh?
3: We got this.
0: Oh, really?
3: I really want to see
2: you know
3: 16
2: what?
3: In one.
2: You know what?
3: Love you guys. I love you.
0: So, Reggie, you be careful out there.
2: Tell mama hey for
0: me,
2: baby.
0: They got giant potholes, giant cockroaches, giant everything out there. Be careful, sir, Reggie. Be out there on the street.
2: I love
0: but get,
2: you, Reggie.
0: But get what, though, man?
2: My baby right
0: but get what?
2: My
0: get
2: brother.
0: What, though? Hey, man.
2: My brother.
0: My boy.
2: Hey, no.
0: My boy stood here and took his medicine, though.
2: He did, but no, you know what I like about him? Yeah, you. But that's when he going to do it. Then I'm going to go ahead and take up for you. Then. Red, bring something on. I'm sorry, officer.
0: That's all right. That's all right.
2: We need to get Steve on. We need to get him.
0: Steve team one. Steve team
2: now who
0: one.
2: Is he?
0: He's Baltimore. He's
2: how would he switch from the Cowboys to Baltimore? How they
0: never
2: win?
0: Been a cowgirl.
2: Yes, he has.
0: Boots, that's what I don't know Boots like that. He said he ain't never been a
2: they
0: cowgirl.
2: Lost so much he switched teams. You don't remember last year, year before last?
0: No,
2: you don't remember?
0: He ain't never been a cowgirl fan since he ain't never rooted for the cowgirl since I've been here.
2: Well, what's wrong with you?
0: Huh?
2: He was a Cowboy fan.
0: Buzzer
2: you don't
0: Boots,
2: remember?
0: You need to come. You need to come.
2: No, Buzzer show, Boots man. Busy. He,
0: Buzzer Boots, you need to defend
2: he,
0: yourself.
2: He not finna
0: man.
2: Come in here. He ain't finna come
0: so,
2: in here.
0: So you telling me he's an undercover cowgirl?
2: Yeah, I think so.
0: Oh, this ain't gonna work. This ain't gonna work.
2: I think so. I think so.
0: You know, I ain't heard from Magic. I ain't heard from his wife.
2: Leave Magic alone.
0: You know, Magic don't talk noise. Magic don't talk noise.
2: I just got a text from Tejas. It said, by Reg, it says the Cowboys still got to meet.
0: House.
2: Oh, the Cowboys still got to meet the Philadelphia Eagles. How about
0: two times.
2: Them?
0: Two more times.
2: Egalitarians. Okay, now, you know what, Tejas? I don't know what that word is, so I know you're going to call in today.
0: Two times. The Cowgirls got to meet.
2: Two times.
0: The Eagles, two times.
2: Two times. But did you see the 49ers roll, though, babe? We was like a stink. I mean, we were rolling.
0: Really?
2: Rolling.
0: Okay.
2: And hope I ain't got to roll on y'all.
0: Well, I mean, y'all come that way.
2: Yeah, I got to see the schedule.
0: You should have seen that still a defense. Oh,
2: I saw it. I think I said something to you, but.
0: The defense. Now, the offense was sputtering because our receiver can't catch.
2: Yeah. But I asked you on the text, the group text, I said, hey, did you check on Reggie?
0: I know. I was concerned about him. I didn't want my name to pop up on his phone. I thought he was probably gonna do himself something, you know, because I know he was standing somewhere alone crying.
2: He was crying.
0: Somewhere alone crying in the closet. I said I didn't want to call Sir Reggie like that, man.
2: I didn't want to
0: make him do, you know, something crazy, man. Because
2: boy,
0: that
2: was pitiful. Did you see the game?
0: If I was a Cowgirl fan, I would have been so hurt and
2: did
0: embarrassed.
2: You see that? Yes. Oh my God.
0: It was only game on. My hands look
2: pitiful.
0: At it.
2: What happened? You're right.
0: The
2: I believe
0: Giants manhandled the Cowgirls.
2: They sure did.
0: They manhandled the Cowgirls.
2: I'm not trying to be funny. I watched that game. I'm like,
0: they
2: man.
0: Manhandled. The score should have been 48 to whatever the Cowgirls
2: 20,
0: had.
2: Yeah. 20,
0: it should have been 48-50. That's how they handled them boys.
2: But they back in the 90s, baby. They think Aikman.
0: They can't get out of the 90s.
2: They think Emmitt. They then stuck. They go farther back to Starbuck, and I mean that's where they at, man.
0: You know, they wear ducks in the back of their head. You know, they wear bell bottoms and wedge top shoes. You know, where they got the platform in the front. You know, they wear.
2: You seen them
0: that.
2: Boots today?
0: No, I ain't seen his boots. I know he got buzzers on. For long, Reggie gonna be wearing buzzer boots, man. I was like, you know, Reggie trying to get up under his wang like that. For long, Sir Reggie gonna wear buzzer boots, man.
2: Wait, I just want to say this, officer. I miss Niecy. I know you got business, but I'm trying to hold it down for you, baby. Love you.
0: Well, that's all right. She all right. I told her, you know, she's talking noise last week, and I don't appreciate that. So,
2: hey, don't
0: you
2: do
0: know,
2: that,
0: Officer Megan Adams. You know, learn who station, learn who ready.
2: Don't do that. Don't do that. That's why you don't have a song by yourself. And I'm gonna make sure Dr. DJ don't do nothing.
0: Who
2: for you? Nothing. That's a nice song that he made for you and Officer Meg. You don't need one by yourself like mine. Matter of fact,
0: you're not going to play.
2: I don't have a show. I'm a rover. I work when I want.
0: Song during my show.
2: No, my baby. I don't have a show.
0: I know.
2: Which means I'm a rover. Which means I'm pretty much over all the shows. So I just rove to wherever
0: what
2: I want to be.
0: Over all shows.
2: I'm not saying everybody's show. I'm just saying
0: your
2: show.
0: My show. Put some spec on my show now. Put some spec on.
2: I'm
0: my
2: over
0: show.
2: It.
0: Huh? But you see how Reggie had to hurry up and get up out of here?
2: Yeah, but you know what?
0: He really sad, mama. He hurt deep, man. Because they figured like they can manhandle the Giants with no problem.
2: That's what they thought. They was going to go in there like they've been doing, and they thought they were going to manhandle.
0: Yeah.
2: But the Giants showed me something.
0: Showed them.
2: Now, I want to see what the Giants going to do to the Is it the Rams, I believe, next week?
0: I don't care.
2: I want to see that game.
0: I'm just glad to see what they did to the Cowgirls.
2: Yeah, they
0: if
2: did.
0: If they don't win but one more game, that's when they beat the Cowgirls again. Man. I'm okay with the Giants. I'm okay with the Giants.
2: Boy, that was a game.
0: And this man going to walk out here talking about he was going to say 16-1.
2: That's what he said. And look, everybody I've been texting and calling, they won't call me back. They won't text me back.
0: Wow.
2: They won't.
0: Where they at?
2: And then they had a mime on social media where there's a big Cowboy star and a 49er man with a helmet on just dialing the man number and he won't answer. They don't answer.
0: No, they're not going to answer.
2: Why do they not answer on
0: you
2: a
0: know,
2: loss?
0: I sent plenty of things on the text message page.
2: Yes, you did.
0: And he won't quiet church out of mouth. quiet. You couldn't get him to say Jack. You know, only if he, I came here on time today and I caught him here.
2: No, you didn't.
0: Huh?
2: No, you were. You was late, but go ahead.
0: But I was outside praying.
2: Yeah, okay.
0: I was outside praying. And, you know, I got to pray, you know, when I come in here. But because he was trying to tip out here before I got here.
2: He said he going to go ahead and give you 5 minutes.
0: I caught him.
2: And
0: after
2: did.
0: I got here. After I got here, he already had his keys in his little satchel.
2: Yeah, he was ready. And he's got to call you in a few minutes. So
0: I'm not worried about him.
2: Okay.
0: I'm not worried about him because his team is a loser.
2: It's pitiful.
0: His team is a loser.
2: Pitiful.
0: A loser. Big L's all over the place.
2: Come on.
0: Dak talking about they're going to name the team, going to name the greatest offense of all time, Goff team.
2: Did he have a press conference? Because I missed it.
0: Yeah, he did.
2: I need to go back I got to go to YouTube.
0: Call this great offense the greatest offense.
2: That's what
0: of
2: he
0: all
2: said
0: time.
2: Before the game.
0: Yeah.
2: That was before the game.
0: Oh, definitely.
2: Now, what did he say afterwards?
0: Nothing.
2: You know what he always say, huh?
0: What?
2: We got to do better. Now, he say it all the time when they lose the game. We got to do better.
0: Got to do better.
2: That's what he say.
0: And their fans need to do better and choose a better team. And need to do better and choose a better team. That's what they need. We're talking about some better. You better go and get you another team. That's what you better do. Come on now. That's what you better do. You better go and get you another team, Sir Reggie. Come on over to the Steeler Nation, boy. I got some bandwagon. Come on. I'll co-sign for you. I'll co-sign for you because I don't want to see you crying and sad all the football season.
2: I
0: don't want to see him crying and sad all football season, Mama. I don't want to see that. Do you? You don't want to see that, do you? Mm-mm. We don't want to see that. We don't want to see that at all. Not at all.

boat out to Texas. What up, Chief Durazo? We're looking out for each other. If you see something, say something. Call 409-983 and receive 100 or 911 for emergencies.

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0: Oh, Little Bluebird. I know that's how Sir Reggie feeling right now. Little Blue. Sir Reggie's feeling a little blue, mama, but Sir Reggie's feeling a little blue.
1: All just right,
0: fly your wings. The Commanders next week.
1: Right. Come
0: in
1: on,
0: Washington,
1: now.
0: And it's going to be bad.
1: Come on,
0: but
1: now.
0: You know, they figure like because they're at home, they got, you know, they win.
1: You ain't right. Come on now.
0: You know I'm telling the truth.
1: Yeah, but he listening. Like, he, you know he like going to call you.
0: Oh, I ain't worrying about that.
1: All
0: man.
1: Right.
0: Answer the phone.
1: All right now.
0: I don't turn down nobody's phone call. It's a little man Eagles flu.
1: I got you, Reg.
0: Little man Eagles flu all over the place.
1: Now, if you lose that next game.
0: They say week two tell a tale now. They say week one can lie. But week two tells the tale.
1: Oh, Lord, I'm trying to do something with
0: week
1: this
0: two
1: ball.
0: Tells the tale. And hey, man, I'm talking about, hey, you ain't hit me one time brag on my team.
1: But the deal is, like you said earlier, and I'm serious about this. Dak goes up there and he says, what did he say lately?
0: We're the greatest offense of
1: the
0: all
1: greatest
0: time.
1: The greatest offense of all time. Back in what year? Not this one. Not last year.
0: No, it wasn't even last year.
1: So,
0: they was like third.
1: I mean, didn't they get rid of a quarterback that was in preseason on their team and they put him on the practice squad? Where is he at? So, he gone, huh? Mm-hmm. Yeah, he finna go somewhere and show them some. Okay. Okay. Hello.
0: Yeah, this is they riding the high horses.
1: Okay.
0: You know, they only get too involved in their everyday operations because
1: okay.
0: He's the general manager and he's no other team owner you hear talk as much as that one there.
1: Okay.
0: You don't hear the 49ers owners coming on and coming to buy a play
1: because we a winner.
0: When you don't hear the Steelers owners come on complain, you talk to the coach about that.
1: They do it all the time.
0: Oh, he want to be in the spotlight. He want to be in the limelight.
1: He do.
0: He's so full of himself, and all of his fans just like him, just full of themselves. They want to always be in the limelight, always want to be in the spotlight, always to be opening their mouth. And guess what? Going in your mouth, a foot. Yeah, a giant
1: but,
0: foot.
1: But you
0: a
1: know what, though, officer, foot. To be serious about it. And
0: I am serious.
1: I came up watching the Cowboys, and I did like them, but I think I had something against them when they did Jimmy Johnson, what they did in him. Okay? Now, I wasn't a Cowboy fan. I really wasn't nobody fan. But I became a 49ers fan because I admired Jerry Rice and you know, just so many other players that was on that team. And I don't know. It was just the aura about them, but I
0: like
1: can't
0: the 49ers get 49ers because we had two people from Port Arthur.
1: That's right.
0: That was on the team. We
1: that's
0: had,
1: right.
0: Bobby Leopold.
1: Bobby Leopold, yeah.
0: And Tim McKay.
1: Yes, sir.
0: And they both were championship.
1: That's right. Sure
0: Super Bowl
1: did.
0: Championship
1: yeah.
0: winners.
1: But so I don't know.
0: I like the 49ers. Then I was still a fan.
1: Yeah.
0: But I like the 49ers because I cheer for my home team.
1: Okay.
0: My hometown.
1: Okay. Well, didn't we have some on your on the Steelers? Then we have some home.
0: Yeah.
1: Okay.
0: Had two.
1: It had two.
0: Like a couple weeks ago, and they cut him.
1: Now, did we have anybody on the Cowboys, huh?
0: I don't think nobody.
1: No. There. Now, the guy from the Seahawks wanted to come from Orange.
0: He wanted to. They wouldn't take him.
1: They wouldn't take him. He begged them. I don't know where he at now.
0: Now, he done.
1: Yeah.
0: Earl Thomas, he's done.
1: Yeah, but you know what? He can come back. He can come back as a coach or something like that.
0: Yeah, possibly. But I tell you one thing, it's been good to my soul ever since Sunday night. I've been so happy.
1: Look, I'm finna get the lesson. I ain't trying to.
0: I've been so happy.
1: I ain't trying to.
0: Happy. And guess what's on the rise again?
1: All right.
0: COVID.
1: Yeah.
0: COVID, people, Breeze Nation, be prepared.
1: Mm-hmm.
0: Prepare yourself. Don't, you know, we got to be a prepared people. Just like you prepare yourself for these storms that come and everything else in life that they give us advance warning of be prepared.
1: Mm-hmm.
0: Prepare yourself. COVID is coming back. It's here.
1: Every 6 months, officer, I take a COVID shot. I just took a flu shot.
0: Right. They said you're supposed to take them together.
1: That's what they say.
0: I think they said they're going to make a concoction with a flu and
1: that's
0: COVID
1: good.
0: Shot is one.
1: Yeah, my sister does it.
0: But you got to prepare yourself because COVID is on a rise in 40, I think it said 48 states in this country. COVID. And is, you ask yourself, is it on right? Well, what about Southeast Texas, Officer Antoine? Yes. COVID is on the rise in Southeast Texas. I was just informed just a few minutes ago by my wife that she said a coworker got COVID and can't come in. So there are people. I don't know the strength of this particular strand of COVID-19, it is back. It is come. It is reared its ugly head back, and you need to protect yourself. You need to protect yourself and always stay guarded against the unfortunate outbreak. Because once it start rolling, it's rolling. Once it start rolling, it's rolling. And those of you who are under the sound of my voice, if you've experienced it or know about it or know somebody that's had it, you understand the dangers that's involved with it. So,
1: Officer, you mind me saying this here about the COVID? I'm reading about it.
0: Oh, you live man a minute right now, then, huh?
1: Yeah, I'm one up.
0: You gonna live man?
1: Yeah, right now, yeah. Man. Let me get you right quick. It say yeah, what you just said. COVID-19 infections have been on the rise. Late summer wave. It's a wave. 2026, and it talks about the severity. I'm not gonna read all that, but yeah, it's on the rise.
0: Go ahead. Are you having problems reading? Yes, what's wrong? What's wrong? No. You got some words in there? You got
1: problems? No, it just says that the Food and Drug Administration approved updated COVID-19 vaccines for the 2026-2027 respiratory virus season to target circulating strains. It's more than one strain. They're circulating right now. It ain't just one. That's what it's saying. That's what it's saying.
0: Wow, we gotta protect ourselves.
1: Yeah.
0: We got to protect ourselves.
1: Which means
0: When you know better, you do better, right?
1: Yeah.
0: When we know better, we do better.
1: Okay, so.
0: Like most of us should know better, Sir Reggie, than to keep running after these cowgirls for 31 years and they ain't did you nothing.
1: That's how long he been with them?
0: That's how long they been losing. They're the only team in the NFC that ain't been to the championship game in the last 20 years. The only team.
1: That's crazy.
0: The Jets have been. And I mean, not the Jets. The Giants have been.
1: But what name?
0: The Washington has been. The Eagles have been. Everybody in the
1: NFC. Their division.
0: NFC. Not their division, no. Their conference.
1: Okay.
0: I'm not talking about their division. I'm talking about their conference.
1: Their conference. Okay.
0: Everybody.
1: That's a shame.
0: Everybody that's been to the championship.
1: Yeah, peace, baby.
0: But then
1: I don't bring that up.
0: Them and the Browns.
1: Yeah, I got a lot to say about that.
0: Oh, you got.
1: I don't know why he's saying Ravens when he's a Cowboy fan. He's an undercover. He's an undercover.
0: Oh, that's how you roll.
1: Undercover. Yeah, that's how you roll.
0: He want to ride with.
1: You know what? He just like that. Look, Cowboy trash. Cowboy trash. Trash.
0: Trash.
1: Trash.
0: That's what Reggie team is. Trash.
1: Man, I talked about so many of my friends that's caught. They like, they won't even answer the phone. They just won't even answer. And wait, get this. One of my friends, they always get on social media when they win. When they lose, he just texts me the other night. He say, Lilo, I'm on a private social media. I don't do, you know, I'm on private now. I say, can you give me the address? He never takes me.
0: I bet you, Sir Reggie, as much as he loved his station, I bet you he changed the channel when he left here.
1: Oh, yeah.
0: He ain't want to hear it.
1: He
0: ain't listen to it right
1: now. He mad. He going to get over it. Because remember, if he wins a game next week, who they playing? Who Dallas Washington? Playing? In Washington or Dallas?
0: Dallas.
1: Wouldn't you like to see the Redskins whoop? Not Redskins. Commanders. Wouldn't you like to see them roll over the Cowboys?
0: I would like to.
1: I would love to.
0: I would like to.
1: So I could see him again and ask him.
0: He ain't going to come. He'll be talking about he got COVID.
1: That on Red.
0: I ain't saying it. I said he'll say I got COVID.
1: Red.
0: He'll be
1: Red, I didn't put that on you, man.
0: He'll be talking about I got COVID.
1: Your sister Lilo didn't do that. That's
0: I can't come down there.
1: As Officer Dude did that, I didn't.
0: I told you about calling me Officer Dude.
1: You called yourself a dude last week.
0: No, I didn't. You got tape? Nobody's here to ride with you, so you got to take my word.
1: Somebody heard you call yourself dude when me and Megan.
0: Well, one thing I know is, yeah, he got him on. You're right, Mama. You're right. He buzzed up today, boy.
1: Man, he had some boots on the other day, man. I didn't say nothing because I was trying to talk to him, but I looked down at the feet of size 5.
0: So,
1: yeah, you got to take it, Boots.
0: Size 5?
1: Beretta had on some boots last week, and I was talking to him right there. But what's happening with me is, when I conversate with Beretta, I immediately just look down to his. I don't know why I do it. You got me doing that.
0: If you ever see him in public, people, you're gonna know why we talking about how we talking, man. That man, I don't, he tries to think he wears some exotic stuff. It's a buzzard is exotic, I guess. He, you know, talking about this is ostrich. This is ostrich. This is camel hair. This is duck lip boots. I'd be like, duck lip?
1: Duck lip. Look, right? Look, he rolling out.
0: I ain't never heard nothing like that.
1: Man.
0: He's something else, man.
1: I don't. And you know what the thing about it? I wonder how many pairs of boots he got.
0: I would like to sneak in his closet and look.
1: That dude got some boots.
0: I think his wife make him keep him in the garage or somewhere. Because there's no way she let him bring
1: those boots. I hope you're listening, Wendy, call in.
0: There's no way she would let him bring those boots in the house.
1: Man, that man had on some boots the other day, man.
0: Miss Wendy is a very clean and refined woman. There's no way. You can't pay me to say, Wendy,
1: you know what?
0: Allow him to wear those nasty boots.
1: From now on, I'm going to take a picture. Because that's all he wear. He don't wear nothing else but boots.
0: That's all he got. Buzzard. You can't put Buzzard on tennis shoes. Just Buzzard boots.
1: He be Buzzard.
0: Just Buzzard,
1: man.
0: Boots. You can't put Buzzard on tennis shoes.
1: Man. And then he wearing his little, he got his little, he, I don't know. You know what, though?
0: He got, you seen him with that little cat suit on. The little cat suit, it look kind of tight. It's really tight, you know. It look like Wonder Woman or something, a cat woman. That little tight suit he got on, man.
1: That little onesie, babe.
0: Yeah, that's
1: it. Wait a minute. I'm going to read today.
0: He's trying to hold on to it. Man, let that go, man. Let it go. Just like his hairline, Mama. You know what I'm talking about? Let it go.
1: He
0: gonna wear a hat.
1: No, baby, he putting some stuff up there.
0: Oh, he's trying to.
1: Yeah, also, he putting some like some grow and glow. Grow and glow.
0: He needs to let it go. Let it go, baby.
1: Let it go.
0: Who's that? Teddy P.
1: Teddy.
0: I think you need to let it go.
1: I don't know, man. I don't know, but let me say this here.
0: I don't like that dude, man. I hope you can tell.
1: I'm happy for him. You know why?
0: Why?
1: Because he is getting a lot of rest that he needs. He be overworked some days, but he's getting some great rest now because he feels like he's got some good help to help him.
0: I ain't trying to hear that.
1: That's what he said.
0: I ain't trying to hear that.
1: He's happy.
0: Man. I ain't happy for him because I don't like him. I don't like him. You know, I never did.
1: Ain't right.
0: Huh?
1: That ain't right.
0: I ain't got to like
1: Where's Tejas?
0: Huh?
1: Where's Tejas?
0: He's in Philadelphia.
1: No. He ain't calling. What's the deal?
0: That's okay.
1: Tejas, call in and help me out, baby.
0: He ain't got to call
1: he
0: in.
1: He just texted me early, so I know he listening.
0: Oh, little man always listens. Little man always listens.
1: Don't
0: trust
1: call
0: me.
1: Him.
0: Huh?
1: Don't call him that.
0: Why?
1: I don't know. I miss him though. I really miss. No, I don't miss him like a woman miss a man. I just miss him.
0: You know what I always say? You know, when I was a kid, I used to go to school, walk to Woodrow.
1: Yes.
0: Dogs just chased me to work. Kirkwick chased me to school every day. Chased me back home. He'd be waiting on me. He'd be like, where that Joker at? I see him. His dog be looking at his dog clock and be like, yeah. I know he's enough time for him to come by. And as soon as I get there, and I'm high knee action. I was fast, too.
1: Hey, tell me you ran track.
0: Yeah, I did. I was fast, too.
1: Come

0: hated that dog, but I kind of missed him chasing me.
1: Oh, yeah, I remember we talked about this. So you calling Tejas a dog?
0: No, I didn't call. See, you always try to.
1: That's what you doing.
0: You muddy the water and try to.
1: That's what you doing.
0: You are an agitator.
1: No.
0: Yes, you are.
1: You just call him.
0: Agitator. The number one job of agitator is to stir up dirt. And that's all you're doing right now.
1: Okay, I'm an agitator.
0: You stand
1: up. I'll take it. I'll tell you.
0: I'm telling you. I'm a little man. I need to stay in Philadelphia where he at.
1: Why you always saying that?
0: Because he left us.
1: Let me tell you something. I just taught a lesson on social media about love. The Bible says God so loves. So you have to learn how to so love support. That means you got to go beyond. Now, come on now.
0: I ain't got no problem with the little man. He needs to stay where he at, though.
1: Tell him you love him and tell him you so love him and tell him you miss him.
0: Why?
1: I say it, officer.
0: Why I got to say that?
1: Okay.
0: Why you forcing me to say that?
1: You be the first one to go to Philly. If he needs you, you be the first one.
0: The first one to what?
1: The first one to go.
0: To
1: check on him or whatever the case may be. You be the first one. You be calling everybody, hey man, we need to. You be trying to drive us in the police car up there.
0: Huh?
1: Yeah. Yes.
0: Me? Little man?
1: Little man.
0: No.
1: What's up, Chief Durso?
0: Hey,
1: good to not hear from you in a while. I hope you're doing great, man.
0: The greatest chief in the world,
1: yeah,
0: man, right
1: good,
0: there.
1: He's good.
0: Man.
1: He's good. Yeah,
0: you
1: he's
0: know,
1: good.
0: You know, often,
1: yeah, he is.
0: Some, most times underappreciated, you know. But
1: well,
0: hey,
1: I appreciate him because he.
0: That's being a police officer is a very unappreciative job until you need him.
1: Well, he like I told you, he may not remember, but He worked me over one day.
0: As long as you remember that.
1: And I do remember.
0: The lesson
1: I'm thinking.
0: Wasn't for him. The lesson
1: was
0: for you.
1: Yeah, it
0: was
1: for me. Yeah.
0: The lesson was for you, so it ain't for him to remember.
1: And that was
0: it's
1: many
0: for you
1: days.
0: To take it and apply it to
1: life. I did.
0: And that's why you're standing up here in the condition you are today.
1: Yeah.
0: Crazy.
1: You know what? If I ever get married.
0: Oh, Lord. Lord, have mercy.
1: Never
0: bless
1: mind.
0: Bless that man's soul right there.
1: Let me tell you something.
0: Bless
1: all
0: that,
1: I know is
0: bless that man's
1: all
0: soul.
1: All my friends that know me gonna tell him. They gonna ask him, "Do you know what you're doing?" it may not happen if I'm telling you because I'm one of a kind.
0: Oh yeah. Oh yeah. Oh yeah. You ain't got to convince me of that.
1: Anybody out there that know me, you're welcome to call in and say you know me and don't tell everything. But other than that, we better get on.
0: We better get on. You are one of a kind. All right.
1: Well, I consider myself.
0: We all are.
1: I'm all right.
0: But you're a piece
1: until
0: of work.
1: You, until you.
0: You're a piece of work.
1: I am a piece of work.
0: You're a piece of work.
1: I'm a piece of work from the Lord, the hands of God. But I could be a piece of work without him, huh? Okay, whatever. So, tell me about this. Because I haven't heard, I mean, Megan's not here. So, you got the weather?
0: The weather?
1: Yeah, you want to tell us about the weather coming in?
0: I ain't no weather. I ain't no meteorologist.
1: Well, tell me about that smoke yesterday out in La Bella.
0: What?
1: You don't know nothing. Let's see.
0: You trying to get me to know about everything?
1: No, but officer, they had some smoke. It was the skies was crazy, and on the news they said something about just give me the weather.
0: I ain't got no weather. It's hot.
1: Well, you know? Megan will give us weather, okay?
0: Is Megan sitting here? Since you knew
1: I wish she was.
0: Since you,
1: I know, wish she
0: I
1: was.
0: I know you do. Your little niecey.
1: Yeah,
0: your little niecey.
1: My little niecey.
0: Your little niecey. You know, she gonna. Matter of fact, I'm gonna make her miss next week too.
1: Nah, don't do that.
0: See, you better watch. Fix your mouth then.
1: Don't do that.
0: Fix your mouth when you're talking
1: don't do
0: to
1: that.
0: Me, bro.
1: She all right.

0: Hey, caller, you're on the air with Officer Antoine and Sugar Lee. We talking about it. Come on and talk with us today. What you got?
1: Uh-oh, they hung up.
0: All right.
1: That might have been Officer Megan.
0: She know better than to call up here. I done told her, don't call my show when I'm on.
1: Okay, look.
0: I done gave her specific instructions. You know, I don't, you wasn't here, but I done laid the

0: law down to Megan. She know what she can and can't do. That's all I'm
1: saying. Don't talk about, I done told you that lady is young and she needs to learn. And you're not teaching her. So excessive heat in Port Arthur. Okay. 88 all the way through. It's just hot.
0: That's what I said. That's what I said earlier. I know. You just want to one-up me. And I told you. You said, give me the weather. I said, it's hot.
1: I'm not finished. The humidity is 66%, 4 mph winds. And looking at now 40% precipitation. I mean, earlier it was 20. So, man, I can't keep my grass cut, man. It's just, it bows up.
0: You cut your own grass?
1: I used to. I got a buddy of mine cuts a couple of yards out there where I'm at. I ain't cutting no yard no more. You crazy. And I used to cut and weed eat. But now I got some beautiful, beautiful vines growing in my front yard. They're so pretty.
0: Oh, yeah?
1: Yes. I love to plants, shrubs. I'm growing a cherry tree now. I'm waiting on next year's cherries. The only thing about it.
0: All right, we have another caller on the line. Hey, caller, you're on the air with Officer Antoine and Sugar Lee. We talking about it. Come on and talk with us. What you got?
2: And slowly I turn, step by step. Yes, I'm listening. Hey, Lilo.
1: Yeah, babe.
2: What you call me, babe?
0: He said, what you call me?
1: I called him something the other day. Oh, it was it,
0: Don't say Big
1: Sugar
0: Daddy.
1: Sugar Daddy. Big Daddy.
0: Oh, no.
1: Big Daddy, Sugar Daddy, one of them. I don't know. It just makes him rise up out of his chair or something. I don't know what it do.
0: Those words shouldn't go together, mama.
1: Whatever. What's up, boy? What's up, Philly?
2: She don't want me to tell nobody. How about them eagles?
0: They flew.
1: They did.
2: All right, then.
1: They did.
0: The Migos flew.
1: The Eagles flew.
0: Did you see the Cowgirls?
2: Oh, my goodness.
1: Ooh, Rich.
2: Shame. Remember that movie, Shame.
1: Pitiful.
0: Yeah. Yeah, we love it, man.
1: It's just pitiful.
2: Shame. That's all right, though. You ain't heard from Hollywood either. He a Cowboy fan.
1: Oh, man.
0: Quiet as church house mice. Quiet.
2: But that's just the way it is.
1: Oh, man.
2: That's just the way it is. Well, y'all have a good day. I'm listening to you way up here.
1: Okay, baby.
2: It's raining up here, too. So, you know, hey, everything's all right.
0: All right. Good to hear from you. Wow. Man, everything's all right, brother.
2: All right. Peace. All right.
0: Peace,
1: baby.
0: All right.
1: Glad you called
0: in. That was Little Man, Tejas the Morning Star, all the way from Philadelphia, Pennsylvania, that great state where the Steelers live.
1: Mm-hmm.
0: Yeah. And his Eagles. Man, wouldn't it be a nice Eagle-Pittsburgh Super Bowl?
1: Yeah, that would be. Yeah, it would be.
0: That Pittsburgh come on out on top, and that'd be great. That'd be great. Man, I'm telling you, what a time has been had. If you ain't got no football team, you're welcome to come on over to the Pittsburgh Steelers. We're drafting. We're accepting all because people, the Dallas fans, done gave up on them already. They gave up on him already. Only Sir Reggie and about three more people still walking around here talking about.
1: One of them on my phone now.
0: Talking about they team still good. They be back. That was just game one. Oh, man, come on. Really? That's what we doing?
1: I just. He still on?
0: No, he gone.
1: Oh. Okay. Go ahead. Okay.
0: Hey, caller, you on the air with Officer Antoine, and we talking to Sugar Lee. We talking about football. Come on and talk to us. What you got, caller?
2: How y'all doing over there, Sugar Lee and Brainiac and
1: what's up, man?
2: Officer Antoine.
1: What's up, man?
2: Dale's Monster and Hollywood and how y'all doing?
1: All right.
0: Hey, what's going on?
1: Okay.
2: I'm back. Hey, I'm back quiet.
0: Oh, you back quiet. Do it hurt, Wood? Do it hurt? I know, he ain't gonna say nothing.
1: Not a thing.
0: Did it hurt? Is it hurting? Because he was over there bragging the other day.
2: I'm back quiet.
1: You say he back quiet.
0: Bye, sir.
1: Back quiet.
0: Hollywood ain't got nothing to say. Wood ain't got nothing to say.
1: Wood taking an E.
0: If Sir Reggie and Hollywood could just take this song to heart, Mama, we're gonna get to where we need to be. I need them to listen to this. You understand me, Mama? I need them to listen.
1: Go ahead, Moon.
0: Can I get it? Can I play it for them?
1: Go on, do it.
0: I don't do it.

0: saying? You got to hurt before you heal.
1: Oh, that was courtesy of Prime Time and Mama Lilo to all the cowgirls that's out there hurting.
0: That wasn't just cowgirls, baby.
1: They hurting, Mama.
0: It ain't just cowgirls, baby.
1: I know.
0: They got some people hurting, baby.
1: Yeah, but you got to hurt before.
0: Yeah.
1: You heal. Yes, you understand what he said,
0: yeah,
1: right?
0: Yeah, I do, baby. Trust me.
1: Reggie, I know it hurt right now.
0: It hurt.
1: It's hurt right now. I know Hollywood swing. I know it hurt right now, Doc. I know it. Hollywood, when you come down here, they got food down here. Hollywood, when you come down here, he got to be hurting pretty bad, man. It's got food down here. Hollywood hurting, man. All right, we got a call on there. Hey, caller, you on the air with myself, Officer Ricky Antoine, Prime Time, and this is Mama Lilo. Come on and talk to us. What you got? You heard?
2: Officer Antoine and that beautiful lady, y'all need to raise up off of Reggie and Hollywood. Does the Super Bowl come? I wouldn't even invite y'all to my house to watch the Cowboys win the Super Bowl. And the Cowboys going to be the only team that's
0: in your mind, dude.
2: So, I'm out of here.
0: That's in his mind. No, don't worry about it.
1: He gonna say that and then hang up.
0: That's all right. That's what they do. That's all in his mind. Yeah. Thank you, sir, for calling.
1: But, I mean, you don't have to even wait till the real Super Bowl comes. You can get that VHS tape out your closet. You get that VHS tape out your closet and go put it in your cassette tape player and your VHS player and watch Dallas.
0: You got to hurt.
1: Watch Dallas play the Super Bowl. Cause that's the last time
0: that's
1: you
0: how they
1: see
0: get.
1: The cowgirl
0: that's how they
1: in
0: get.
1: The Super Bowl.
0: You get all mad. But thank you for your call, sir.
1: Yeah, we appreciate you. I remember I told you it was three of them out there, right? I told you it was three of them out there. Come on, hold on. Hey, caller, you on the air with Officer Antoine. This is Prime Time. Come on and talk to us. What you got?
2: Did he say playoffs?
1: He said.
0: Nah. Did he say playoffs?
2: Playoffs.
0: You remember the coach said that on? I remember that.
1: He said they go. He said gonna have a party. They won't invite me to their Super Bowl party,
0: now,
1: sir.
0: Let me tell you something. People like that get real mad. Now they get real mad. Rub it in.
1: Playoffs and Super Bowl. Mm. I told him if he take that VHS tape out from under.
0: Emmitt Smith, Aikman, and all them other ones is still in their mind. You get it?
1: They gone.
0: Not out of their mind.
1: They gone, though.
0: That's all right.
1: You can keep playing your little VHS tapes because it ain't on nothing but VHS. It was way over 31 years. Y'all living in. You talking about living in the past.
0: You got
1: 31
0: to hurt.
1: Years ago. That y'all did something. The only team in your conference that ain't been to the NFC championship is the Cowgirls. And he got the audacity to pick up that phone and call and tell me.
0: And then hung up.
1: And then hung up on. Then go back quiet on me. You know what I'm saying? then go back quiet on me. Because I had a rebuttal.
0: I had a rebuttal. You know what he said when he did that? When he hung up the phone, he was talking. He was saying something to you, not me. Well, yeah, he was to me too.
1: Yeah.
0: So when he hung up, that was his answer.
1: Yeah.
0: You know what his answer was? I don't want to hear none of that. God. See? Okay.
1: He came and said what he said and hung the phone up. Man.
0: You got to hurt.
1: He's one of those. I did him a favor. I was trying to play that for him, Mama Lilo. I was trying to play that for him. For them cowgirls out there, fans. The cowgirl fans out there.
0: Man, let me tell you
1: he
0: something.
1: Call up here and jump on me.
0: Yeah, but let me tell you something about this. Because I done been through this. Once you start that, some of them get angry. Okay, so we might need to let up.
1: No, I won't. No, I shall. I shall not be moved.
0: Oh, not. You know, I used to play the piano at my grandfather's church. I sure did. And I think I'm going to go back because I bought me a piano.
1: You probably playing Mary Had a Little Lamb.
0: No, baby, I was playing and sing. No, I would play and sing and sing for the choir, but I would get happy. So, you know.
1: No real gospel.
0: It didn't last long.
1: You would get happy on the piano? They have to come get you.
0: And the Holy Spirit would come upon me.
1: They have to come get you?
0: No, but I mean, I was young, you know, but the Lord was.
1: I mean, but somebody had to come get you, huh?
0: You need to come get me now.
1: Hey, we got a caller on the line. Hopefully, that's not a Cowgirl fan. Hey, caller, you on the album, Officer Antoine, and we're putting, Mama Lilo, we talking about him. Come on and talk with us. What you got, caller?
3: Heck no, I'm not a cowboy fan.
1: All right, we got somebody
0: what's
1: with some
0: up,
1: sense.
0: What's up, JB?
3: What were you talking about? What you talking about Emmitt Smith a while ago? What were you saying?
0: Well, I was just saying a lot of cowboy fans, they back in the 90s, and so they you know, they struggle, baby.
1: She said they still holding on to Emmitt Smith. Emmitt Smith gone.
3: Well, let me see. So, Lilo, was Emmitt the best running back?
0: Back then, way back then. Way back then. Way back then.
1: I don't know about that. I
0: mean, he was a good running back.
3: You know, Bobby Newhouse from University of Houston. The thing is.
0: See what I'm saying?
3: He hit him side of the 10. He hit your touchdown, but Emmitt Smith had that blocking no matter where he went.
0: See what I'm saying? They go back to the 90s.
3: Come on,
0: JB. There's a
3: couple other good guys there, too, before them. But I want to say this. Did you say Randy White? No, what was it? Danny White, did you call his name?
1: Danny White.
0: Well, he wasn't much now.
3: The quarterback.
0: I didn't call his name.
3: No, okay. Well, my mistake. But anyway, let's talk. Okay, you had Roger Staubach. Okay, at Super Bowl now, which... everybody says, well, Randy White, Danny White never won a Super Bowl.
0: Okay.
3: Well, let me say this. Danny was the backup for Roger, and Roger was a good man, great man. I think the world of him. But you know what? Danny White went to 3 NFC championships.
0: Okay.
3: After Roger retired.
0: Okay.
3: So, I mean, how can't they, say this guy wasn't a great quarterback. He got three more NFC championships. Roger had a couple of Super Bowl rings, but you know what? Danny and Randy were there too. So there it is.
1: Mm-hmm. All right.
3: But let me say, as long as Uncle Jerry is sitting in there in a press in a big box in Texas, in Arlington. It's going to be hard for them to win.
1: Caller, could you say that again for the people in the balcony, please? Say that again for the people in the balcony. They ain't here.
0: And round the corner outside.
3: Well, I mean, it's Jerry's team. Don't get me wrong. Jerry's done a great lot of things for the NFL, but when he's up there and they flash the camera on him, he and his son, they got the cards. They say, well, wait a minute, man. You guys can't call the place for the coaches down there. That's their problem. Mark Cuban with the Mavericks.
1: He got his hands in too much.
3: Alabama says, just do this for me this year. He said, what is that, coach? He says, sit in the stands and keep your mouth closed. Mm. What happened that season?
4: The
3: Mavericks won the NBA championship.
1: Come on.
3: And that was it. So, hey, Jerry's a good businessman, but he's not a coach.
1: Come on. That's it. Did you hear me the other a minute ago, a caller? I said, I know he's the general manager and owner, but I said there's no general manager that comments on their team losing. That's for the coach to do that. There's no owner that comments on their team losing. That's for the coach to do that. On the first game of the year, he's making statements about them losing. That's for the coach to talk about that. That is not his place, man.
3: Well, that's why they've had so many coaches.
1: That's right. And they still ain't got it right. And they're going to keep losing and losing and losing and losing.
3: But you got to remember, it's his toy.
4: Schottenheimer is not a coach like his daddy. I mean, come on now.
3: Well, no, he's the only expected one. But, but I tell you what, with the defense they have, I'm going to say, and I'm a student of the game. I studied the game now. I'm going to say that the Cowboys' defense will probably win 3 and a half games for the season. Mm.
1: Did you hear what Sir Reggie say that they're going to win 14 games. Yeah. Come on, Carla. Come on now.
3: Fantasy football. Fantasy
4: Allen. Oh,
3: Rich
4: man.
3: That's football. Bye.
4: Oh, my God.
1: All right,
4: Carla. That was the third
1: call. Thank you very much, Carla. That is, I love that.
4: Did
1: I love
4: you hear that?
1: He said fantasy
4: Did you,
1: football.
4: I heard him.
1: That's exactly see, what they. That's Reg exactly ain't, where he's at.
4: Man, Reg ain't
1: fantasy
4: listen.
1: Football.
4: He ain't listening. He ain't listening.
1: 14
4: to
1: games. That defense was annihilated the other day.
4: Sure was. I watched.
1: They did everything they wanted to do. I don't even think they had. I don't think they ever punted in the game.
4: They threw two interceptions, I believe Dallas did.
1: That boy, hey.
4: Shit, he a wash.
1: I enjoyed that.
4: He a wash.
1: I enjoyed that. Caller. Thank you very much, Caller.
4: Thank you, Carl.
1: You put some gravy on my rice. I think I appreciate it. I can eat it right now.
4: Hey, I'm reading today.
1: Huh?
4: I'm reading today.
1: Who told you can read on my show?
4: I'm a read. Well, I done lost the program.
1: Thank you. But there is a God.
4: I done lost it. Wait a minute. I'm going to get it back.
1: Oh, man. Hey, I appreciate all the callers, and especially those of you who are students of the game.
4: Oh, yeah.
1: And not just a fan.
4: We like to have fun.
1: I know it's fun, but I'm talking about you got to be a student of the game, though, man.
4: I am.
1: You got to be a student.
4: I am.
1: You know, it ain't just... My team is the greatest of all time. You gotta know what you're looking at.
4: You're so right. Stop.
1: You can't be blindly going talking about now. If my Steelers suck, I ain't gonna say it, but I ain't gonna be walking around talking about we going to Super Bowl either.
4: I'm a student of the game. I like to watch the young guys play. The young guys.
1: I see you putting
4: in. I'm a student of the game.
1: I see
4: on all games.
1: Yeah.
4: Even the Cowboys, I'm looking at them too.
1: Watch yourself, Mike. This is a family show.
4: It's a family affair. Yeah, I got you, brother.
1: With them little bit tight pants on, huh?
4: Oh, my God. I'd be like, okay, let me give you some water. And then I flip the channel, and then I flip back. Look, I'm 68 years old. Hey. I remember being 19 and
1: you
4: 20.
1: Ain't dead?
4: And 20. No, I'm not.
1: Hey, you ain't dead.
4: No, I'm not. But I couldn't imagine me being with some little... What are the ages? 20, 30?
1: 25, yeah, 30, I can't, nah. 35. We got 42. 42-year-old on our team.
4: Oh, really?
1: Aaron Rodgers.
4: That's right, Aaron Rodgers. You don't want me to talk about him.
1: I mean, you talk about my team.
4: I don't care. You got
1: to talk about how they won, though.
4: Yeah, that's true. What was the score?
1: I don't care. I don't even remember. Mm-hmm. I know the end score was win.
4: It must have been close.
1: We won by I think it was like one touchdown. I think it was like 20,
4: I saw about 5 minutes
1: 13,
4: of that game.
1: I think something like that.
4: Cause see, I'm still in baseball.
1: Yeah, my wife was telling me today that that the Dodgers.
4: Mm-hmm.
1: Of going to the to postseason.
4: That's what I'm talking about. That's my team.
1: That's our team.
4: Are you serious?
1: Yeah, my wife is from LA. My wife is a big Dodgers.
4: Miss Ironica, if you listening, baby, I got all kind. I don't even wear all it. I got baseball caps and T-shirts I had made for me from a nephew of mine, not biological, but I mean, I have been a Dodger fan. Yeah, I do not do Astros. I do not.
1: She don't eat it.
4: Because most people do Astros and the Texans, and I can't believe the Texans won that game by 1 point the other day.
1: The Texans did not win.
4: Not Texans. Texas College.
1: Oh,
4: University.
1: Okay.
4: I mean, come on, man.
1: Okay.
4: It was a game.
1: All right. Hey, all right. Let's can we talk about a little traffic since we done dogged them cowgirls out so
4: much? Yeah, you going to read?
1: I thought you said you was
4: going to read.
1: I need you to read, like, you know your own life. Can I prep you first?
4: Is it Henry? It's Henry, right?
1: I think so. Okay. You don't like the world can hear you, mama.
4: Henry from Port Nature's ass.
1: So you're going to start reading anyway. I'm trying to tell you that everybody listening to you.
4: I'm trying to cut you out, dude.
1: Everybody listening to you. So be careful. Go slow.
4: Okay. Henry from Port Nature's ass. Officer Antoine.
0: I have recently adopted a 5-year-old. She is tall for her age. At what age can she sit in the front seat of my car?
1: Wow.
0: That's a question.
1: What age can a child sit in the front seat? She said he has a, Henry said he has a 5-year-old that he recently. Mm-hmm. And congratulations, Henry. Congratulations to your new addition to your family. Hey, man, family is where the love is. You ain't got to be blood to be family. You be related.
0: Yeah.
1: But family can go deeper than that, because I think here at the Breeze we're family.
0: Mm-hmm.
1: I think here at the Breeze we're family. Mm-hmm. So and the Breeze and Breeze Nation, that's our family.
0: Mm-hmm.
1: Whether, you know, sometimes family fights, sometimes family argues, sometimes, you know, but this, we still family, right? And I think that you know, that family goes beyond, you know, the blood. Part of it is that I think that the heart and love.
0: Yeah, it don't have to be biological.
1: And the camaraderie that you have can make us a family.
0: Mm-hmm.
1: You know, you got your work family, right?
0: Right.
1: Right. You had your work family. You got your church family.
0: Right.
1: You got families all over. You know. Welcome to your new addition. Henry, you can let the child sit in the front seat at whatever age you desire them to sit in the front seat.
0: Okay.
1: The thing is that you must have them in an appropriate seat restraint system.
0: Mm-hmm.
1: Child seat restraint system. You must have them in an appropriate seat system to let them sit in the front seat. If it's an infant, like only a month old or something like that, or less than a year, you need to make sure that you disable the passenger side airbag if you decide to sit them in the front seat. Because some people don't have a back seat. Some people only have a two-seater.
0: Okay.
1: Some people only have a two-seater, so they don't have a choice. So just make sure you disable that front airbag, and you're good. You're fine to sit that child there. Because you don't want an unfortunate crash to occur and that airbag to hit that child seat. Because that child, when you know you, do you know the speed that airbag releases?
0: No, I don't.
1: 200 miles per hour.
0: Golly.
1: It releases that fast.
0: Ooh, man.
1: 200 miles per hour. That's how fast it comes out. And you don't want that to hit the back of that baby's head.
0: Yeah.
1: Where he's going to be cradled or she's going to be cradled at. In that seat, so they make you turn them around.
0: That's what I was going to, yeah.
1: They make you turn the babies, or no, not turn them around, but disable the airbag. Because all cars can disable the passenger side airbag.
0: You know what, officer?
1: What?
0: I got to go in my car and look at that. It's a key.
1: Okay.
0: With the key, okay.
1: Yeah. Some people can do it from their screen or from a button or something like that.
0: Okay.
1: Every cars are different. But you can disable the passenger side airbag, and which means that in an unfortunate event of a crash, it won't deploy. But I mean, my house, and you know, in my house, my kids didn't ride in the front seat till they was 15.
0: Wow. And thinking back, I don't think my mom and dad let us.
1: Yeah, you
0: sit in the back.
1: There.
0: Yeah, you sit in the back.
1: Sit back there.
0: Yeah.
1: And they was okay with it.
0: Yeah.
1: You know, your children only going to do what you allow them to do.
0: That's true.
1: And you train your children the way that they should
0: That's
1: go.
0: Right. That's
1: and the
0: right.
1: books say when they're old, they should not
0: they
1: depart
0: should not
1: from.
0: Depart.
1: So they was okay with it. Somebody else may have said, "Oh man, golly, they came sitting. They big and they
0: no,
1: came sitting on
0: sit the back.
1: Getting the back.
0: Getting the back." That's right.
1: Getting the back. And
0: I know
1: so,
0: that's where we ran.
1: That was the Antoine law.
0: Mm-hmm.
1: You know, you got Texas law and you got Antoine law.
0: That was Washington
1: law.
0: Too, baby.
1: Yeah, Washington law.
0: Sure was.
1: You know, and you may have whatever your last name is law.
0: Yeah.
1: That's what
0: sitting
1: I
0: back.
1: Don't care what the state say, this

0: what's gonna happen in my house.
1: Yeah.
0: Because for me and my house, this is what's gonna happen.
1: Yeah.
0: Right? So you set your own rules.
1: Wow.
0: That you have for your house. But remember that as long as you have the child secured correctly and in the appropriate seat system, you can sit them in the front seat.
1: Wow.
0: You can sit them. I wouldn't, you know, of course, if I didn't let mine sit in the front seat, that if it's there, you know, of course, I'm not going to, you know, recommend that you do that. You know, you can do what you want to do, though, that you're not breaking the law as long as you have them in the correct seat system.
1: Okay.
0: You know, the right seat. So that's the way that works. That's the way that works, Mr. Henry. And do thank you for your question, because that is a good question, because everybody wants to know, and everybody, you know, got grandkids or children, and they want to know, when I can let my baby sit in the front. I want my, you know, he's 9 years old, and he wants to sit in the front seat. Can I say, yeah, he can. And at 9 years old, you don't need a booster seat for him unless.
1: Right.
0: You know, you can just put the seatbelt on, unless they're very short, to raise them up a little bit. And even if you don't raise them up a little bit, you're not breaking the law, because you have a regular seatbelt on it.
1: So, officer, let's say I got a 7-8-year-old in the front seat. I do have a restraint, everything like that.
0: Well, you okay.
1: You know, if the officer stopped me and that child... Well, let's make it younger. And the child is not turned, you know, sitting. You know, the back of the seat is not facing where the thing will come out. What happens? Like if my child is sitting illegally in the front seat with the restraint, but it's not turned, the seat is not turned back, and the officer will stop.
0: Well, it don't have to be turned backwards.
1: Okay.
0: Unless it's an infant.
1: Okay.
0: The infant seat is the one with the handle on it.
1: Right.
0: That you can carry around.
1: So that has to be turned
0: backwards.
1: So what if I got...
0: No matter where it's at, it has to be turned backwards.
1: So what if I got there? Let's go there.
0: What if I have
1: a baby?
0: And it's turned forward?
1: Right. And the officer stopped me.
0: Oh, you're in violation.
1: Okay.
0: That's a citation.
1: Okay. That's a
0: citation. Even though you have them strapped down in the car.
1: Right.
0: But if that particular seat with a handle on it
1: right.
0: is turned forward, you are you're in violation of state of Texas law
1: okay.
0: of child seat.
1: Okay.
0: The state of Texas looks at it as you don't even have them in a seat at all.
1: Uh-huh.
0: You have them sitting there on the darn seat, on the seat without a little 2-year-old on the seat without nothing. Because you are 1-year-old on the seat without nothing because you failed to put them in that, strap them up in that car right. If you don't do it right, you don't have it on at all. Just like adults, mama.
1: Wow.
0: Just like adults. If you're an adult, if you're a grown person, and you take that seatbelt and put that strap up underneath your armpit,
1: I'm telling you.
0: Because you don't like it rubbing against
1: violation.
0: Your neck or what, that is a violation.
1: So is.
0: Even though you got it buckled, if you don't do it right, it's not at all.
1: Because yeah,
0: that goes the same for the child seats.
1: Mm-hmm.
0: If you don't put that child seat in there right,
1: mm-hmm.
0: you don't have it in there at all.
1: So, officer, if you don't have that belt or cross, remember I told you Officer Burmeister stopped me, didn't give me a citation, but he asked me, was I diabetic? Question, you don't have that across your way, you slam into somebody, you ain't got nothing to hold you in.
0: Your head's going to hit the dashboard.
1: That's it.
0: Or the steering wheel.
1: I was just thinking of boots being a little baby.
0: I bet you had them boots. You think he had some buzzer boots as a baby?
1: I just had that thought. I don't know. That's why I was laughing.
0: He had baby buzzer boots?
1: Yeah, he probably had. With the pink barrette.
0: Yes, definitely.
1: So if you would have stopped and he was a baby and he wasn't, you know.
0: Boots was a baby. Oh man, yeah. that'd be.
1: I know.
0: Golly. I hate to think about that. You know.
1: I don't know why I thought I had this flash. Flash.
0: I bet you had more hair then too. I bet you had more. You think he had more hair as a baby? All right, we have a caller on there. Hey caller, come on and talk with us. This is Mama Lilo in prime time talking about it. Come on and talk with us. What you got?
2: Prime time and Mama Lilo.
0: Hey, what's going on?
2: All right, so you didn't stop me. Before I left, I put the seatbelt on my child.
1: Mm-hmm.
2: They're in the back seat.
1: Mm-hmm.
2: I did everything correctly. Not in the child's seat, but, you know, children that supposed to have a seat belt anyway.
1: Mm-hmm.
2: Now, you stopped me for something else.
1: Oh.
2: And while I'm there, you look in the back and you see the seatbelt is unhooked on the children.
1: Mm.
2: What's my problem? Because I put the seatbelt on them. Mm. Now, I remember a month ago we talked about the fact that children are a responsibility and, I, you know, you're supposed to look back and all that kind of stuff. But now I explain to you, okay, you stopped me for this and I'm guilty. But I put the seatbelt on those little rascals, and they keep taking it off.
1: All right, all right.
0: Well,
2: what's the next move?
0: That's on you, caller. That's going to be totally on you. That's your it's your responsibility to train your child and tell them once you put that on them, don't you touch it. That's for your it's for your safety. It's for your safety. So I mean, and that's gonna be 98% of the people's excuse anyway, is that I have bucketed them up. They took it apart, they took it loose, and a lot of those things, if you the children are so small and the seatbelts are so restrictive in the, for their movement, that if you put it on right, they cannot take it apart. So I know you didn't put that on that child. But there are some cases where a child can undo their seatbelts. I would imagine there are some cases where that could be the case, and either you're gonna have to make your point across to the law enforcement officer, but that's still something. It's not that the officer. All he got to do is prove that you drove your car with your child unsecured, man. I know it sounds a little sketchy, but whatever it is, but the truth is the light, man. It is what it is. You'd have to go and prove yourself or petition the court for something different, man.
2: So my recourse is to go to the court. Not try to explain that to you on the sideline, on the side of the highway.
0: Well, I would try that. I mean, not argue it, but I would try it. And I would say, officer, let me show you. I can buckle her up, and watch. She's gonna undo it herself. And you know that wouldn't hurt. The officer said, well, okay, I see. But you're gonna need to train your child, because I would hate for something to have happened to your car. You getting in a wreck or a crash, and you not knowing that child has unbuckled that thing, that seatbelt, and he or she going flying through the window. It's not
2: well,
0: nothing.
2: If I get a ticket, when we get home, they going to the wood pile. I'll talk to you later.
0: All right. Yeah. It's totally the parents' responsibility, and thank you, caller. It's totally the parents' responsibility to make sure that their children are correctly secured in that seat. You are the captain of that ship. You are just like if you ever flew a plane, just like those flight attendants come by, sir, would you fasten your seatbelt?
1: Yeah.
0: You know, we're moving now, sir. Can you fasten? You can't take your seatbelt off until the captain is put on the seatbelt sign.
1: Mm-hmm.
0: They took off the seatbelt sign. So once and they going up and down and making sure everybody's secured in that plane correctly, and they have on their safety belts. And you got to be like that in your car. You can't just be so willy nilly that you can just. You know what? Call a lot of people. You know, tell their kids, "Hey, buckle yourself up back there." And I'm not talking about 10 and 11 year olds.
1: Right.
0: I'm talking about 3 and 4 year olds. They're buckling yourself up. You know, and I've stopped people, and parents have fussed at their little 2 year olds and 3 year olds, and said, "You see what you got me?" I said, "No, you can't. No, I wouldn't. I would say you're wrong for doing that, baby. That baby is not responsible to know to keep that seatbelt or put that seatbelt on until you train them."
1: Mm-hmm.
0: You got to train them, children. to do that. You know, just like, you know, as he was talking about the other, you know, like last week, a week or so ago, mm-hmm. we talked about these people leaving the children in hot cars. Mm-hmm. And a lady just did this. Mm. Oh, you need to pay attention. This here going to get you right God. Here. I need you to pay attention to this one here, Mama what? Lilo. You ain't going to believe this one here.
1: Come on.
0: This woman went to the store.
1: Okay.
0: This woman went to the store. And parked between two police cars.
1: Oh, wow.
0: Got out of her car.
1: Okay.
0: And went in the store. Left her baby in that car.
1: Wow.
0: 10 minutes go by or something like that. And the baby didn't die. 10 minutes go by or something like that. And police officers realize, hey, there's a baby in that car.
1: Oh, officer.
0: So they go looking in the store, looking for her. The mama see them coming toward her because they see her get out the car. Mama see her go look coming toward her. Mama take off running. Toward her car. It's too late.
1: Too late.
0: They file charges on her. Arrest her right there on the scene. Child endangerment.
1: And she parked between two police
0: parked
1: cars.
0: Cars.
1: Her mind wasn't where it was supposed to be.
0: If that wasn't a reminder for you.
1: Yeah, that's what I'm saying.
0: If that wasn't a reminder, let me, my P's and Q's, make sure I do everything right.
1: Yeah.
0: You park, not between one, not on side one, but you park in the middle between two.
1: I ain't trying to park next to none. Me. Because it might be something you know what I'm saying? Why would you even do that?
0: I think that's why Lil Man really left. Because, you know, they started that marijuana thing. They enhanced that charge on marijuana. So I think that's why he had to get up out of Texas, you know.
1: Is he still on?
0: Nah, he's gone. Okay.
1: Well, so they got him for child endangerment. How young was the baby?
0: I can't recall.
1: Young baby.
0: Oh yeah, it wasn't a 5-year-old.
1: Oh my
0: nothing
1: word!
0: Like that. No, it was a baby. Yeah.
1: Well, I know you wasn't down there, but in my mind, I'm wondering. So what you thinking? Don't tell me you forgot the baby. Was the baby in a back car in the back seat?
0: Yep.
1: Oh man!
0: Parked between two police officers and forgot her baby in the car.
1: You sure it's a forgot?
0: Oh yeah, I would assume.
1: Okay, that's what I'm saying.
0: I can only.
1: My daddy used to always say "Don't soon," cause hey.
0: Yeah, I hear that.
1: Oh my word!
0: I hear that. Hey.
1: Wow. I mean, I'm just sitting here. Okay, you. You see two police cars already parking. You fit in a park between them.
0: Yeah.
1: Let alone, I'm not even looking at the child right now. Why would you park between two police cars? Why?
0: Well, I mean, there's an empty spot there. You can do that.
1: I wouldn't do it.
0: You ain't do it. You just be walking.
1: I would not do it.
0: You just be walking a long way.
1: Like you said last week, what you said, the police car speaks.
0: Works harder than anybody.
1: That's what.
0: It should have got her attention. But guess what Joe said?
1: Bees that way. Ain't no way in the world I'd be parking between two police cars.

0: you on the album. It's Prime Time and Mama Lilo talking about it. Prime Time and all Mama Lilo talking about it. Come on and talk with us. Call her what you got.
1: Show you right. You didn't have to throw me under the bus.
2: That's say, a good show, question, though.
0: Say, show you right.
2: But that is a good question. What he asked, though.
1: And I waited until before they passed the bill. I was out of there.
2: Wow.
0: You saw it coming, huh?
1: And
2: so,
1: I'm that quiet.
2: Wow. Wow. But you know what, officer? Let me finish what he was saying. Okay, so let's say the child did unlatch the deal. The police, I don't know how old the child may be, but I guess the police would ask the child, maybe, hey, did you unlatch that or whatever? You know, the child could not tell the truth or whatever, but that's a situation, like you said, where the parent or whoever's in the car is responsible.
0: At the end of the day.

0: At the end of the day.
1: At the end of the day, you hold the ultimate responsibility for everybody in that car.
0: Yeah.
1: Under the age of 17. Age of
0: 17. Yeah.
1: Ultimately, you hold responsibility to make sure everybody's secured in that car under the age of
0: 17. Man, hey. That's crazy. You ready?
1: But you know what Joe said.
0: Be that way sometime. You ready for number two?
1: Well, I was trying to tell him it bees.
0: You finished? Oh, okay. Go ahead.
1: But since you feeling good about reading?
0: Yeah, let me read.
1: I mean, I need to make sure your words are right.
0: All right, Mr. George.
1: Don't be messing nothing up.
0: All right, Mr. George. From Port Arthur S., Officer Antoine. The other day, I was in the car, and my wife was driving right after the storm passed through Port Arthur. And as we were approaching the intersection at Memorial Boulevard and 39th Street, this time, something was different. All the lights were out. What are we supposed to do when lights are out at the intersection? This is very scary. I can answer that. I mean, hey.
1: First thing you do, you need to pray.
0: Yeah, because it's somebody might not know.
1: Hey, boy.
0: You sure right.
1: That's already doing a regular day.
0: Yeah,
1: where the sun is high and the roads are dry. That's a dangerous intersection.
0: Yes, Lord.
1: In this city. That's a dangerous intersection in this city. The intersection itself is not bad. It's
0: people
1: the
0: coming
1: amount
0: from
1: of crashes that mm-hmm. we investigate.
0: Right there.
1: Coming off of that highway.
0: That's right, 69.
1: People are not breaking down their speed.
0: No, that's right. That's right, officer.
1: And
0: that's
1: we're
0: right.
1: Having that's to right. accommodate for inattentiveness of motorists in that area. So and many crashes are occurring. So that's on a normal day.
0: Yeah.
1: And then you're giving a storm come through.
0: Yeah.
1: And the lights not working. Lord have mercy. Let us pray.
0: I just went through one. Let us pray. Today.
1: You got to treat that intersection now becomes a four-way stop.
0: That's right.
1: That intersection now becomes a four-way stop.
0: That's right.
1: And you're going to have to, as grown folks, and you're going
0: right.
1: to communicate.
0: That's right.
1: Normally, the law of order is first come, first serve.
0: First come, first serve.
1: First come, first serve. You get there first, you get to go first.
0: It don't always wait.
1: You get there second. Some people are a little bit anxious and a little bit, won't wait like they should, and they jump the gun. But normally, that's the order of service. First come, first serve. But Joe said it bees that way. Sometimes you gotta wait. You ain't waiting but a couple of seconds if somebody jumping ahead of you.
0: That's
1: so
0: right.
1: don't flip your lid. Don't blow a gasket.
0: That's right.
1: You ain't
0: right.
1: talking about but 2 or 3 seconds out your precious
0: that's,
1: life.
0: That's right.
1: That you're gonna have to Amen. Wait to let them go on and go and
0: that's
1: do their
0: right.
1: thing.
0: That's
1: you
0: right.
1: ain't in that big a hurry because if y'all hit each other, you ain't with 2 or 3 seconds may turn into 2 hours.
0: That's so true.
1: 2 hours that you're there. So.
0: Yeah.
1: So be careful, be patient,
0: yeah.
1: and just first come, first serve. Let them go. You know, the order of service is supposed to be counterclockwise.
0: That's right.
1: But
0: that's right.
1: don't first come, first serve.
0: That's it.
1: First come, whoever just, get there, go first.
0: Yeah. I just went through an intersection. I'm just trying to remember which one it was. I don't know. But like you said, there's some days where you could tell that everybody's doing great, you know, doing great. But then there's some days, like you said, I ain't trying to wait on you. I'm going.
1: Mm-hmm.
0: And they got some people that they got a going spirit. You know what I'm saying?
1: Hey, for sure. For sure.
0: And you can tell which ones.
1: They got to be somewhere more important than
0: oh,
1: you.
0: Oh, yeah. They'll step out right in that intersection knowing they just got there.
1: Come on.
0: Okay.
1: Come on. Talk
0: okay,
1: like you talk
0: okay.
1: like you know what
0: you're
1: I'm
0: talking
1: just saying
0: about. That. I mean, I didn't see it today. But, I mean, I was at an intersection like that, but there have been other days where that's when you, okay.
1: You know who that sound like? Boots. He drives just like that, man. He drives just like that.
0: In the pimp mobile?
1: Yeah.
0: Okay.
1: Yeah. He drives just like that, man. You know, he's a very law-breaking type of dude.
0: I didn't say that, Boots.
1: He's a very law-breaking type
0: of
1: dude.
0: That's Officer Antoine.
1: Behind the wheel, man.
0: Man.
1: And that's what he do.

0: Man.
1: You know, huh?
0: That's some serious biz,
1: yeah,
0: dog. Because you just said about 69. You coming in? You coming in headed, what, in the Port Arthur? Hey, man. I'm finna move. So, correct.
1: You
0: I
1: can
0: mean,
1: have this. You
0: yeah,
1: have
0: yeah,
1: this.
0: Yeah, yeah, yeah.
1: You can have this lane.
0: Yeah. I mean, and even, you know what I'm saying? Let me make this. Okay, let's say I'm on 39. I'm leaving Port Arthur, going on 69, or the other street that goes by their church and apartments and stuff like that. You really need to be looking at them people coming in from 69, because that's going to be the fastest speed coming in. You know what I'm saying?
1: Mm-hmm.
0: Okay.
1: I hear you.
0: Okay.
1: That's like I say, it's a dangerous intersection.
0: Okay. And how many crashes? I think the last crash, you had a bad crash. When was that? Was it the first of the year?
1: Oh, we're talking about when we lost five people in Sabine?
0: Yeah.
1: Yeah. That's rough, yeah. That's pretty rough.
0: Activate emergency lights.
1: Yeah, keep in mind that when you approach the intersection and it's supposed to be a light there and it's not, even if you don't see a stop sign, it automatically turns into a four-way stop. Mm-hmm. It automatically turns into a four-way stop, and the auto service on vehicles leaving is first come, first serve.
0: Mm-hmm.
1: It don't matter if you're on the side or you're on the main part. You if you're not there first, you don't go first.
0: That's right. That's right.
1: Be kind. Be courteous to other motorists and let them do what they do. All right.
0: Amen. All right. Yeah. Let's go to Tanya.
1: Hold up.
0: Oh, you finished? Okay. All right. Okay. Oh, okay. Okay. I got you.
1: You ain't got me. Yeah. Hold up. Hold your horses. Hold your horses. Now. Nah.

0: Hey, we back. Joe told you it bees that away sometimes.
1: Yeah, I know.
0: You ain't gotta believe Joe. No. You keep living, you're gonna know it. Hey, we'd like to take a moment to send out our condolences here at the Breeze.
1: Yes,
0: I have my class of 1984 of Lincoln High School. We've experienced the departing of some of our classmates in the last 2 weeks. I said 2 weeks.
1: Nice.
0: We've had three class members pass and transition in the last 2 weeks. So we sent our condolences out to, I think it's the Lila Rubin family, the Peter Alzine family, and the Joe Johnson family. Very dear members of this mighty class of Lincoln High School, 84. 60 years young they were. And hey, and the Hawkins family as well, which is my family as well, which is his lovely wife and family. So we pray that you know, Joe took, you know, and his family took care of a lot of us in our moment of bereavement.
1: Mercy,
0: you know. Made us comfortable. And one thing about this thing called life.
1: Yeah.
0: It don't stop lifing.
1: No, sir.
0: Life be constantly lifing, right?
1: Yes.
0: And Joe told you better. Best it bees that away sometimes.
1: Man,
0: and
1: man.
0: So we ask that you remember those families in prayer.
1: Mercy,
0: and
1: Lord.
0: As we remember you and yours,
1: yes, Lord.
0: For we know that's not all, because life's gonna keep lifing, right?
1: Yes, it will.
0: And the realest part of life is having to deal with death.
1: Wow.
0: That says something right there.
1: Yeah, it did.
0: The realest part of life is having to deal with death.
1: Yeah.
0: All right. You got one more, Mama?
1: Yeah, you got me thinking over here. I recently.

0: kind of taught a lesson on social media by laughing. You know, you got to laugh at the stuff you can laugh at to move through the stuff you can't laugh at. So find somebody to laugh with today.
1: Yeah.
0: You know, find some laughter. And let me say this also, Antoine, because I'm not going to start crying. But this show is, you know, Tejas always call you comedy cop, you know, and things like that. We laugh.
1: And
0: but
1: I don't like him for that, too.
0: But we laugh.
1: You know I don't like him.
0: We laugh on this show, officer. And the reason why I like the fact that we laugh, because you and I and Megan and several other people, we don't know what Breeze Nation may be going. There may be some people that's listening every day that's got some heartache. They got some issues. They got some things that's going on. But then when they turn on your show, they have a chance to laugh. And so I appreciate the fact that you have allowed this show to be somewhat comical, yet it teaches us about Texas state law. And I always remind you of how appreciative I am about learning a lot. But yet still, I have fun on this show. I could laugh. I could clown. We could be, you know, comical and stuff. But I was listening to what you said.
1: It's
0: not
1: comedy cop though, right, Mama?
0: It ain't comedy cop, but
1: thank
0: I tell you what, when you lose your classmate like I did a couple of weeks ago, and I was close to him, it bites, you know. So let's get on with it.
1: Everybody
0: going through something, baby.
1: You're either going through it or coming out of it.
0: Or coming out of it, going through.
1: Or fitting to go in.
0: Or fitting to go in.
1: Watch yourself now. You either fitting to go in it, coming through it, or you done got out of it.
0: Yes, and you have to learn. You have to learn from what you're going through.
1: Yeah.
0: It's about growth and development. I'm not trying to get off the last one, but it's about growth and development. There's some issues, some things that you may be praying about, and you walking by faith. And let me say this, Officer Antoine, because I'm getting ready to do a lesson on this. There were some people in the book of Hebrews, I believe it's chapter 11, when it talks about faith. And there were some people that had faith and received. But when you read further down, there were some people that saw God showed them, but they didn't receive the promise. So I'm not saying you're not going to receive your promise, but I think about Martin Luther King all the time. He said he saw in a dream where black boys and black girls would, I mean, you know what I'm saying, white children and black children would hold hands. He said, I may not get there, but he did see God showed him the promise. And so, I don't know why I went there, but anyway. All right, let's talk to Tanya right now.
1: Okay. All right. Hey, we got a caller on the line. We got a caller. All right. Hey, caller, this is Officer Antoine Primetime and Mama Lilo Sugar Lee. Talking about it. Come on and talk with us. What you got, sir?
2: Prime time and sugar lit. Y'all are so right. See, you got a little heavy there for a minute.
0: Yeah, I did.
2: But it's still coming, Scott.
0: It is.
2: and what is the greatest thing that God gave us when you start making all this complicated
0: bodies?
2: Was the spirit to laugh.
0: Yeah. That's it.
2: And we find that, you know, that was a couple of shows, TV
0: Thank
2: shows.
0: Lord.
2: This is before your time, prime time. But Lilo might remember.
0: Yes.
2: There was two TV shows. One of them was called Barney Miller.
0: Yeah.
2: A police show.
0: Loved it.
2: And the other was Night Court.
0: Yes, loved it.
2: Because those two things,
0: the police
2: department and a court.
0: Yes.
2: That's some serious business.
0: Yes.
2: See. And the fact of it is, I think it would be really good if when I ever get stopped by a cop that he come up to me and start laughing.
0: Mm-hmm.
2: Because then I can laugh with him and say, "Yeah, I'm guilty," like Mama Lilo always say.
0: Yes.
2: Yeah, I did it.
0: Yes.
2: I did it.
0: Yes.
2: All right, give me the ticket and have a nice day.
0: Yes.
2: Rather than all of that other
0: That's
2: stuff.
0: That's it.
2: What you stop me
0: Yes,
2: from.
0: Lord, that's
2: and,
0: it.
2: And why you want to talk to me? And I don't, you police ain't nothing, but all y'all trying to do is do this and do that.
0: Yes.
2: And go get some crime somewhere.
0: Yes.
2: Look, laughter is just like music.
0: Yes.
2: It's soothes the savage beast.
0: Yes.
2: So, yeah, Comedy yes. Cop, you keep it going.
0: Yes. Thank you, Carl.
1: All right.
2: That was another one, the Keystone Cop. You remember
0: yes,
2: that?
0: Yes, yes, yes.
2: It's a good thing to laugh.
0: Yes, it is.
2: And because God gave us yes, joy Lord. In our life.
0: Yes.
2: You Richie, you said license
0: yes,
2: is
0: Lord.
2: Like Joe Simon said, it's hard sometimes.
0: Yes.
2: It's life, it's hard, but yes, it's fair.
0: But it's fair.
2: I learned that in all my
0: oh,
2: years.
0: Yes.
2: It's fair. It ain't
0: oh,
2: what
0: yes.
2: you what you think about someone else, yeah. but it's what you do with somebody else.
0: Yes.
2: And you are bringing this show, this radio station,
0: right.
2: is bringing joy and
0: that's
2: laughter
0: right.
2: along
0: you.
2: With some serious business.
0: Thank you,
2: thank
0: caller.
2: You so much.
0: Thank
2: I'm
0: you, caller.
2: All
0: right, all right.
1: All
0: thank
1: right.
0: you. Thank you.
1: All right.
0: Thank you so much.
1: I still don't like him. I mean, I know I hear you. You know, you try to throw a little bit of olive branch in there. You know,
0: it's an olive branch, baby. It's a
1: one.
0: Tree.
1: Nah,
0: it's an olive tree or whatever, nah, whatever that
1: is.
0: Well, you know what? Eat some of it, baby. Get you some olive oil today. You got to get where we at.
1: What if I don't want to be where y'all at? Well, I can.
0: Let
1: choose.
0: Me tell you something. You better hope you get. Never mind.
1: Yeah, nah, you say what you gonna say.
0: Nah, I
1: don't
0: can't.
1: Don't eat your words.
0: I can't.
1: This acts a cop. We don't eat our words on acts a cop.
0: I can't. Well, but I will say this.
1: Yeah,
0: see, you know I was gonna say something.
1: I don't know. Yeah, you always saying something. You can't.
0: Laughter is a healing mechanism.
1: It is.
0: You may have some ups and downs or lefts and rights, goods and bads, but it's kind of like a yin yang situation. You got to balance.
1: Yin yang.
0: I'm gonna talk to you about yin yang later. He don't know what yin yang means, Tejas. That's why I'm saying he's still learning. But you got to have balance. So you might cry today, laugh tomorrow, but you got to learn how to laugh through all of what's happening. The bad stuff, the good stuff, the great stuff. The I don't want to feel like him. Come on, baby. Talk to me. Talk to me, baby.
1: All right. Hey, caller, come on. We talking about it. Yin yang, I guess. Mama, come on. What you got?
2: You see, all that wisdom I thought on you and you missed it. I don't care what you think. I love you anyway. Bye.
0: See? I'm going to make him look up yin yang today.
1: All right.
0: You ready for Tanya?
1: Oh, man.
0: Nah, he ain't ready. He ain't ready. He ain't
1: see,
0: ready.
1: I don't like the fact he can back quiet me like that.
0: Well,
1: know.
0: Because he's older than you and he's more, you know, he's got some more. I mean, he
1: back quiet me.
0: No, he was born in the Garden of Eden. So you
1: he
0: should know.
1: Me. I mean, he hanging up on me.
0: Well, he wanting up
1: cool.
0: here. Yeah, he wanting up here.
1: Yeah,
0: one up here.
1: He's saying what he got to say and then getting off the phone, and I can't go back and forth with him.
0: Well, you got the mic right there. He listening because he going to call you back
1: knows.
0: Again.
1: He
0: going to call you. That's all right. He listening.
1: He back quiet.
0: But one thing he's doing, he's listening and he's, watch this. He's listening and he's monitoring to help us sometimes when we maybe not doing things right with the knobs over
1: maybe,
0: there.
1: Maybe he need help you. I got this.
0: No, you don't.
1: Huh?
0: No, you don't.
1: I don't?
0: No.
1: Oh, wow.
0: Matter of fact.
1: What?
0: Never mind.
1: What you got to say? Sugar Lee?
0: Watch this.
1: What? Nah,
0: this is what
1: no.
0: I'm finna say. Tanya from Grove's ass enjoying this column. I love Wednesday edition of the news so I can read Ask a Cop. My husband and I are always on the road going somewhere. We enjoy our road trips. He enjoys them. So he actually likes me to drive so he can recline his seat all the way down. I'm about to cry. So he can take a nap. I'm gonna tell you why. I'm gonna tell you why later. This gotta be off. Since reading your column, I now question if his sleeping is legal. I'm saying trying to sleeping in the vehicle legally in Texas. Oh my God. As long as you ain't driving, dude.
1: Well, that is a good point, you made. We don't need you sleeping, driving.
0: Yeah.
1: I just thought about something.
0: Yeah.
1: I just thought about
0: Come
1: something.
0: Come on.
1: Can you walk with me?
0: Walk with me.
1: Walk with me. Walk with me now.
0: Come on, I'm walking with you. Yeah.
1: Is sleeping and driving against the law?
0: Ooh.
1: If you're still in your lane.
0: Ooh.
1: You're not speeding.
0: I know you ain't gonna make me say no. Really? Oh man, you better be up with that
1: officer.
0: Can awesome.
1: I ask it again? Can
0: yeah,
1: I ask
0: come
1: it
0: on,
1: again?
0: Come on, Mo. I'm trying to
1: if,
0: walk.
1: If you're sleeping,
0: okay,
1: and driving, if you fall asleep,
0: okay,
1: and drive,
0: I'm trying to get an answer.
1: Is that against the law?
0: Sleeping and driving.
1: Yeah, if you is. You know, because I'm going to tell you, some people come stay in their lane.
0: Okay, but the police got to stop you in order to get in trouble.
1: Right. Okay. Right. But I'm saying if they stop you and say, hey, man, were you asleep?
0: Oh, okay.
1: You'd be like, yeah, officer, I dozed off, man.
0: Okay.
1: But you what wasn't happened? Speeding.
0: Okay.
1: You wasn't. What violation is that?
0: Well, it sounds like you're telling me that's not a violation.
1: Because there's no distracted driving in Texas.
0: Okay. But I mean, if the officer asked him, was he sleeping and driving, he'd say, yeah, he don't get no citation.
1: What we going to write him for?
0: He need to wake up.
1: Wake your butt up.
0: Wake up. You know what? That is kind of straight. Because really, when they stop you, you up probably. You know, you stopping the car and you up.
1: Yeah, you heard the sirens and all that, you know.
0: That's something to think about.
1: Because I know it can happen.
0: Yeah, yeah.
1: Because I remember many, you know, I'm working for the prison when
0: okay.
1: I was a youngster. Little teenager back there, still mm-hmm. working at the prison, mm-hmm. and I used to come home because I was still tied to my mama's apron string. You know,
0: okay.
1: You know, I'd come home every weekend and see my mama.
0: Okay,
1: you know, I never forget. You know that big Ship Channel Bridge in Houston? That
0: yeah,
1: big
0: 16, yeah, yeah,
1: that
0: the
1: big old
0: one,
1: bridge,
0: yeah, yeah,
1: Ship Channel.
0: Yeah,
1: I never forget. I used to work graveyards. When I first started working at the prison.
0: Wow.
1: And I was Darrington unit in Rochere. And I used to come home on my Friday.
0: Okay.
1: I used to come home and I never forget, I was at the top of the bridge. I remember being at the top of the bridge.
0: Wow.
1: Or going up the bridge.
0: Up the bridge.
1: Up the bridge. Yeah. Mama Lilo, I woke up at the bottom of the bridge, still in my lane.
0: And you were asleep.
1: Yeah.
0: You was coming home on your way home.
1: I was on my way home.
0: That's
1: that.
0: What is it? Six lanes, maybe.
1: If not more.
0: More, yeah. Ooh.
1: I wasn't all over the place. I was still in my lane.
0: Well, wait
1: that
0: a minute,
1: that
0: officer.
1: God take care of babies and
0: food.
1: Fools.
0: But wait a minute, yeah. Officer. What if you was weaving? While you were asleep, but everybody was weaving away from you. And then when you got to the bottom, you woke up and you was in that lane thinking you
1: that's
0: stayed in your lane.
1: That's a possibility.
0: Which means God was with you even then.
1: That's a possibility. Mm-hmm. But I know that I was still in the same lane.
0: And you were asleep.
1: Oh, yeah.
0: So you were asleep going up and then you was sleep going down until you woke up.
1: Until I hit the bottom.
0: Until you hit the bottom.
1: Yeah, I didn't hit nothing. I was still in my lane.
0: What did you say?
1: Huh?
0: What did you say?
1: Say, Lord, help me. Thank
0: yeah.
1: you.
0: Yeah.
1: That's all I can say is thank you.
0: Yeah.
1: One of the greatest things we can always tell God is
0: thank you. Yeah.
1: Thank you.
0: That's something to think
1: you know,
0: about, though.
1: You know, so I know it can happen.
0: It can happen.
1: I know it can happen. I'm a witness.
0: Yeah.
1: I'm a witness. You understand me?
0: I don't think I've ever had that.
1: I'm a witness that it can happen because drowsy sleeping and sleep and drowsy sleeping and tired driving happens all the time.
0: Well,
1: when you when you go 24 hours,
0: Working.
1: Woke.
0: Yeah, Yeah.
1: And then get behind the wheel of a car, are as impaired.
0: Yeah.
1: According to studies, you are as impaired as somebody that has had too much alcohol. Concentration is above 0.08.
0: And there's other reasons why you might be asleep. Alcohol and other drugs.
1: Well, I mean, it don't have to be alcohol.
0: Yeah, yeah.
1: It can just be, I was tired.
0: Yeah, yeah.
1: I worked all night.
0: And you were trying to get home.
1: Yeah.
0: So why didn't you take a hotel room or just kind of go park in a parking lot? Okay.
1: I did it all the time. Okay. And I was one of those, sad to say, hard-headed.
0: That's
1: I'm
0: all
1: still
0: right.
1: one of those today.
0: That's good.
1: That hate to admit that I'm sleeping
0: I'm
1: driving.
0: Tell it.
1: I hate to admit that I'm sleeping while I'm driving.
0: Yeah.
1: You know, I'll roll the window down, start singing, playing, doing stuff with my hands out there in the air, let the wind blow on your face, but one thing I've learned, I got a concoction.
0: Okay.
1: I got a concoction.
0: Come on, give it to me.
1: Sunflower seeds and Mountain Dew.
0: Boy, your sugar be 500 and above.
1: You give me sunflower seeds and a Mountain Dew.
0: Really?
1: Zero? Mountain Dew Zero?
0: Dill pickle or regular?
1: What?
0: Sunflower
1: Mountain Dew?
0: Seeds.
1: Regular. Salt.
0: Just regular?
1: Salt. Roasted and salted.
0: Okay, I'm going to get roasted you the roasted and salted. And
1: yeah, they got beat them bigs. The name of it is Big. In a red, white, blue bag.
0: What about the Mountain Dew? Regular Mountain Dew?
1: Nah, Zero.
0: Oh, you do the Zero?
1: Yeah.
0: They got Zero Mountain Dew?
1: Yeah. Yeah. You give me that,
0: uh-huh.
1: I'll drive you to Canada.
0: Wow.
1: Whoa. Wow. We come back from Florida. We come back from Florida just recently.
0: Man,
1: Florida just recently, and Orlando went to Disney World.
0: Yeah,
1: and I started driving. Mm-hmm. Normally we tag team out. You know, right. Everybody else got their mouth gapped wide open in the car. I'm driving, so we made a few stops, and they got out, and got their stuff to eat or whatever, and ate and went right back to sleep on me. So I'm by myself listening to jams. And I decided, because normally they don't have the type of sunflower seeds that I like. Because I used to love those Frito-Lay.
0: Yeah.
1: But they don't do Frito-Lays no more.
0: Okay.
1: They spit stuff. I don't like them. I don't like them. So I found... one
0: Big.
1: Called Giants.
0: Giants.
1: But I've just recently found Bigs.
0: Now, are they big seeds?
1: I love them. Roasted and salted. Oh, my goodness. I can drive you. I drove all the way home. I drove from Orlando, Florida.
0: All the way home.
1: To Port Arthur, Texas, nonstop.
0: I remember.
1: By myself.
0: Really?
1: By myself. That's a 14-hour drive.
0: Yeah.
1: 14 hours. We left like 10 o'clock.
0: Yeah.
1: And what was crazy? Check this out now. Mm-hmm. You ain't walking with me. I asked you to walk with me.
0: Come
1: you
0: on.
1: Ain't walking.
0: I'm
1: put
0: walking.
1: Your shoes on and walk with me now, woman. Walk with me.
0: Put some boots on, but go ahead. Come on, I'm walking.
1: Walk with me.
0: Okay.
1: We left at like 10 o'clock that night.
0: Okay.
1: We had been up all day.
0: Oh Lord!
1: We've been doing sightseeing and went to the reptile refuge and all of that place.
0: Ooh.
1: Seen the snakes and the alligators and all that kind of stuff. We've been gone all day. All day we've been gone, and I didn't go to sleep, and I left at 10 o'clock at night.
0: Ooh, Lord.
1: And I stayed all the way up for 14 hours driving by myself.
0: Wow!
1: And got to Port Arthur by noon.
0: Wow.
1: Well, it was about 10 o'clock because we took 2 hours back.
0: But that's on the seeds and the Mountain Dew?
1: Seeds and Mountain Dew.
0: Wow.
1: I told you, give me some seeds.
0: So wait a minute though, did y'all find that concoction? Or you just...
1: Oh, that's mine. That's my personal one. It works for me.
0: Really?
1: It may not do a thing for you, but it works for me.
0: Mountain Dew though.
1: Mountain Dew. I love Mountain Dews. Mountain Dew and my Mountain Dew and my sunflower seeds. Oh,
0: yeah.
1: I dry you to Canada.
0: Well, we finna get you some at the breeze, huh?
1: You finna give me some at the breeze. I ain't gonna never shut up.
0: Oh my God.
1: Lord have mercy.
0: You hear that, Tejas?
1: Lord have mercy. I can drive you to go see Tejas right now. You give me some Mountain Dew and some seeds.
0: That's okay. But let's
1: I drive right to where he headed, then turn around and come back.
0: Wait a minute. Let's
1: I wouldn't even let you see him.
0: Let's expound on that right quick, though.
1: Is it illegal to recline?

0: go to sleep.
1: Yeah.
0: Yes.
1: Wait a minute, he ain't driving.
0: Huh?
1: He's not driving, his wife is.
0: I know.
1: But you're saying if she was reclining. If she was reclining.
0: Yeah, who's ever in the passenger seat, you're not, if you're in the passenger seat, you're not allowed by law to lay there. That is not a bed.
1: What?
0: That is not a bed.
1: Wait a minute, officer.
0: Oh, yeah. You ain't got to wait nothing.
1: Wait a minute. Walk with me. Hold up.
0: It's not a bed.
1: My sister driving me to Washington, D.C., and I can't recline in the passenger seat?
0: No.
1: What?
0: Because what you do with that seatbelt?
1: I'm going to put it on, man. I mean, I'm going
0: to. Where is it going to be? That seatbelt is meant to be across what?
1: The chest area? The
0: will that seatbelt go back with you when you recline, or is it going to stay where it's at?
1: Oh, well, I'm going to go in my car and see.
0: That seatbelt is going to stay where it's at, and you're going to be all the way back. You're going to be all the way back, and then if you get an uneventful crash,
1: okay.
0: That seatbelt is going to be right there,
1: okay,
0: and it's going to lock.
1: Okay.
0: And you, if somebody, you step on them brakes, your torso is going to come up.
1: Okay.
0: And your next subject hit that seatbelt. That seatbelt is going to be solid. And your neck going to go hit that seatbelt at the speed that you were going.
1: Okay, I didn't think about that.
0: Yeah, yeah.
1: So I need to be sitting up.
0: Yeah.
1: But I can sleep if I'm sitting up.
0: You can fall asleep. Yeah, okay. Long as you're not driving. You can fall asleep, but you can't. Like a lot of people like stretch their kids out the back seat and let them go to sleep. No, don't do that.
1: What about if the driver is driving and he got a recline? Now, I ain't talking about all the way back, but he kind of reclined a little bit too much.
0: If that seatbelt is not touching your torso, if that seatbelt is not touching your torso across your shoulder, you're in violation.
1: Better tell Boots that, babe.
0: Huh?
1: Better tell Boots that.
0: I bet you that's how that joker be driving, man. I bet you that's how he do it.
1: He be in that pimpmobile, babe.
0: Think he trying to lean all the way back. Them damn boots hanging out the window like that. That's a shame, man. That's
1: wait a minute. What?
0: Them boots hanging out.
1: One boot out of each window.
0: I tell you, man, I do not like that dude, man. I do not, man.
1: Man, I love Boots and Wendy. Don't do that, man.
0: I love Wendy.
1: I don't really.
0: Bone
1: Rail.
0: I'm not really fond of her husband, but I love Wendy.
1: You know what? I'm gonna buy him some pink Bone Rails and I'm gonna put him on his.
0: Let's buy him some shoes.
1: He don't wear shoes, man.
0: Huh?
1: I've never seen him wear. He likes boots. That's his gig, you know.
0: Buzzard boots, man. I mean, why you gotta be buzzard?
1: He likes his boots.
0: Let's buy him a pair of real boots then, and let
1: they be real.
0: No, mama, that's buzzard.
1: That's real.
0: That's buzzard.
1: They got people that done ate buzzard in Port Arthur, dude.
0: And they leave the carcass and their skin all over the thing. And this man go find it and go make some boots out of it. You understand me? He just be rolling the streets. That's why Tejas used. That's why Lil Man used to ride the streets all the time. He had Lil Man going look for that carcass all over. You know, Lil Man used to always say, "I've been on that street. I've been on that street. I've been over here. I've been over there." The Lil Man got tired of it. He done run Lil Man off, mama. He done run Lil Man off all the way to Philadelphia. Lil Man said, "Man, I'm tired of looking for these buzzers for you, man."
1: Ooh, I ain't saying no more.
0: That's a shame.
1: I just saw Taos in the pitmobile in the passenger side, leaning back, and Boots driving.
0: That's a
1: with
0: shame.
1: With his feet out the window over Taos. I just saw that, man.
0: That's
1: ooh,
0: a shame,
1: man.
0: If y'all knew this guy like I know him, y'all would feel the same way.
1: I've been knowing, but Boots good people.
0: I'm not talking about you. I'm talking to Breeze Nation. If y'all would know this guy like I know, y'all would feel the same way, man. This dude ain't no good, man.
1: Yes, he is. Don't talk about Boots.
0: Man, I'm telling the
1: truth. Steve has always been a community advocate. He just loved the community.
0: But he's hurting everybody by wearing them buzzer boots, man. He don't need to do that.
1: Boots, I know you're listening because sometimes you listen and you call in and you know you do crazy.
0: Nah,
1: but
0: he can't
1: we
0: call
1: love
0: in.
1: You, babe.
0: You know I'm right. He over there he's pouting. Still,
1: no, he not.
0: He over there pouting.
1: No, he not.
0: Just like Reggie pouting about them cowgirls.
1: Oh, man. I don't know what. You know what? He has shut you down today.
0: Huh?
1: He has shut you down today.
0: Who?
1: Reggie.
0: You know, see, they just mad because primetime, you know, Mama Lilo on Ask a Cop. You know, Lil Man want to call it Comedy Cop,
1: yeah,
0: or whatever you want to call it.
1: Yeah.
0: But on Ask a Cop, this is the only way, one way we shoot, mama.
1: Yeah, that's true, babe.

0: See, Mama Lilo, that's what Boots don't like. He don't like me to come straight from the shoulder.
1: Okay.
0: And that's the only way I know how to come.
1: Okay.
0: I come from the shoulder. Lil Man don't like me come from shoulder. I come from the shoulder.
1: Okay.
0: You know, Reggie don't like me coming from the shoulder.
1: Okay.
0: I come from the shoulder.
1: Right.
0: We don't, you know, see, that's why you run up out of here, Mama.
1: See, that's why you ain't, shoulder, but you ain't right.
0: When
1: you ain't
0: from
1: right.
0: The shoulder,
1: you ain't
0: got,
1: right.
0: They can't stand that.
1: You ain't right.
0: They got to get up out of here.
1: You ain't right.
0: Huh?
1: You ain't right. Don't what do that. Mean? Don't do that. You know that. I'm talking this phone.
0: I thought.
1: Don't do that.
0: Now that's wrong, Mama. How you gonna come
1: no,
0: on
1: my you,
0: show?
1: You,
0: how you,
1: you
0: come on my show and tell me I ain't.
1: Cause lying? I can. You know, cause I can, man.
0: It's my show.
1: You got Michael McDonald on.
0: I ain't doing nothing. I did not. You must didn't hear the song I just played. I come from the show.
1: I did. I heard it, baby.
0: Ow!
1: But I. Where is your bathwater song?
0: I will not

0: play that.
1: Do you have it up there?
0: Yes, I do. I would not.
1: Where is it?
0: I ain't telling you. That's not my
1: song. Well, put it up there because I'm going to play it today.
0: I shall do no such thing.
1: I bet you I will.
0: I bet you won't.
1: I bet you I can get it off of that.
0: You won't dare it. Don't you dare dedicate it.
1: I can get it. I can get it. All I got to do is type bath water to find it up there.
0: Whatever. Whatever. Okay. Look here, people. Hey, hey. Please don't recline your seat like that and drive because something tragic can happen if you're not secured in your car.
1: Sure.
0: The state of Texas looks at it as if you're tired and you need to lay down, go get you a room. Pull over somewhere, a rest stop, and get you 30 winks. And this is just like that, and that's the way it is because we come from the shoulder. When we ask a cop, we ain't taking no shortcut, connivance, none of that.
1: No.
0: None of that. Look here. This is Officer Ricky Antoine, man. This has been a stone cold gas dealing with you today. Thank you for your calls. Thank you for listening. Sorry you had to listen to Mama Lilo.
1: It's all right.
0: That loud mouth.
1: I wasn't loud today, officer. Huh? I wasn't loud today. You know that.
0: Well, Megan, maybe you can come back next week. Maybe
1: I'm going to come back whether you here or not.
0: I say Megan.
1: She can come back.
0: This is my show. I say okay. Who come back and who don't come back. It's
1: okay.
0: Mine, right?
1: Okay. Whatever, dude.
0: hey, thank you for listening. And,
1: love you, Tejas.
0: We want to leave you on a good note of knowing that it's like that and that's the way it is and we love you and there's absolutely nothing you can do about it. We're gonna get out of here. I gotta go to work. I'm tired. I'm tired of talking to Mama Lilo. I'm tired of you too. How about that?
1: I bet you I'm gonna call later on and make sure you ain't sleep at the wheel. You better be having some what that is, Mountain Dew.
0: Mountain Dew and some sunflower seeds.
1: I better hear some crunch gone. I'm gonna call the police on you, dude.
0: Oh man,
1: how about that?
0: I know, right?
1: Okay, okay.
0: Call the laws. Call them laws.
1: Hey,
0: man, we got to get out of here. Thank you for listening. What a wonderful day it was. Good to have a good show without Megan here.
1: That's a shame.
0: She's trying to take over.
1: That's
0: a
1: shame.
0: It's good to be able to do my thing,
1: because
0: this is my show.
1: That's a shame.
0: Well, you just can't hurt your mouth, can you?
1: No, I'm finna take me some selfie pictures right now.
0: Oh, you better stop. Stay off that book. You trying to throw some bait out there. Look at that, man.
1: Bait?
0: Some bait out there. Talking about I'm taking some selfies.
1: At least I'm bait.
0: Well, hey.
1: I'm not a little guppy or nothing like that. I'm bait. I'm big bait, dude.
0: All right. Look here, Breeze Nation. Hey, until we see you again, we want you to remember one word and keep it with you always, no matter what you're going through or what you're experiencing. And once again, we ask that you remember our classmates, Lena Rubin,
1: please.
0: Pete Alzan, and Joe Johnson family, as they go through what they must go through to say their final goodbyes and put away their family members respectfully and decently. As we all remember and love them. Want you to remember one word and keep it with you. And it's what, Mama?
1: Peace. All right, babe. That's beautiful. Wow.

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This is Officer Ricky Antoine. You can join me, Primetime, and my host, Officer Megan Adams, the Brainiac Adams, and Mama Lilo, the mouth of the South 6973, also known as Sugar Lee, with the CEO, Stephen Buzzard Boots Mosley, for the Ask the Cop Live program on KSAB 96.9 FM, the Breeze radio station, every Tuesday for 2+ hours, as you can see, from 1 to 3-ish. 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Hey!

Hey, what's going on, Breeze Nation? You got your girl Sugar Lee coming in behind Officer. I'm always late, Antoine. We had a great show today. Miss you, Niecy. We're going to roll a little bit and then roll on out of here. So enjoy the music.

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2: Also, I'll be your host for the next hour. Amen. Pastor Jack Chapman. I am the senior pastor of Sabbath Rest Non-Denominational Ministry located here in Port Arthur, Texas. We're located at 2113 Proctor Street. Hallelujah. Amen. We're going to go ahead and get started with our lesson for this evening. We're going to go ahead and pray. As we always do, want to invite God in on everything that we do. Amen. Hallelujah. Father God, it is in that mighty, powerful, wonderful, everlasting name of your Son, Yahshua HaMashiach, Jesus Christ the Messiah. God, we give you praise, glory, and honor for all you do for us, to us, and through us. And we are excited about another day that you have allowed us to live here in the land of the living, God. So we thank you that you have us in our right minds, God.

We thank you for strengthening our bodies. We thank you, God, there was no bad phone calls. Family's doing well. We give you all praise, glory, and honor for it. And even for this program right now, God, we ask that you would be with us, Father, as we discuss your word pertaining to your culture that we're living in right now. This dispensation of man that we're living in right now, God, we ask that you would continue to open our hearts and minds that we may be aware of the things that's happening around us on this earth. Help us, God, that we would be proactive and not reactive in our approach to government and things pertaining to voting and all of these things that our civil duties that we have as citizens of this country. So, God, we thank you, first of all, that we live in this free land of America. But, God, as we're living in this free land, God, we see that freedoms are being infringed and encroached on. God, we ask right now that you would help us to be able to protect our freedoms that we have gathered so far in this land. So, God, as we open up the covenants of your word this evening, God, we ask that you would lead and guide us in your word so that we may see that you have talked about all of these things in Scripture already. So, Father, we ask that you would continue to bless the station manager and owner of this place, Mr. Stephen Mosley, and his family, God, that you would continue to crown them with wisdom, knowledge, glory, and honor. And, Father, we ask right now for each and every person that comes into this station, God, that you would be a blessing in our lives and allow us to be a blessing in the lives of others, Father. So we just trust you in all of these things. And each and every time we come before your throne of grace, we want to be able to pray for those who are sick. God, there are many, many, many people that's dealing with sickness and disease. Hallelujah. Hallelujah. Well, I want to lift up my cousin today. Spoke with her, God. Sister Norma Moss, God, I ask that you would bless her body, God. She's got positive attitude, God, and that's what gets us through a lot of our ailments that we deal with on this earth, that we would be able to trust you, God, that we would look up to the hills for where our help comes from. So, Father, we just lift her up right now to you, Father, that you would amaze doctors one more time. Hallelujah. She said today they did it before, that God did it before, and we know he can do it again. Hallelujah. Amen. So we just thanking you in advance for what you're going to work out in her body, God, through the doctors, God. We thank you for doctors, for technology, for nurses, for medicine. We thank you for all that because we know the knowledge that man has, God, that it's wisdom and knowledge that comes from above. And God, we just thank you right now, Father, for the family as well. God, my cousin, she lost her husband, God, Sister Tanika Chavla, God. We ask that you would be with her, God, and her family, Father, as they go through this time of mourning. There's so many things going on, God. We have a prayer book that we keep at Sabbath Rest. And we ask that you would search those pages right now, God. There's so many people, names who have been written in that prayer book for healing, God, for mental stability, God, for financial breakthroughs, God, for relationship to be able to stay together, Father. There's so many names and so many circumstances written in that prayer book. So I lift it up to you right now in Jesus' name, God, knowing that you are Jehovah Rapha. You are the God who heals, and you sent your son to this earth that he might be able to heal the brokenhearted. So we just thank you for your awesome plan of salvation. We thank you that we are part of that plan. And God, we lift you up right now in the mighty name of Jesus. And Father, we even stand interceding right now for those others that are in bereavement. God, we know that there was somebody, my cousin lost her husband, and we know that there's many. Seems as though a week is not going by, God, where somebody we know is not going home to glory. But God, we ask right now in Jesus' name that all of your people, God, know you. Those who are dying, Father, we pray that they know you through your son, Jesus, God, that he was their personal savior so that we may all spend eternity with you. And you encouraged us in your word through Paul. You had Paul to write down that if our loved ones died in Christ, there is a day coming when the clouds are going to roll back like a scroll. Your last trumpet is going to sound. Jesus and all of our loved ones going to descend back to this earth. The dead in Christ is going to rise first. Those of us who are alive and remain shall be caught up to be with you. So God, that is our hope. That is what we're all anticipating, God. So Father, we have that earnest expectation that everything your word says, it will come to pass. So God, through the power of the Ruach HaKodesh, God, through the power of the Holy Spirit, continue to encourage us, God, and motivate us that we would be able to hold on to your unchanging hand as we wait on that great, grand, and glorious day.

that your son is going to bring all things to fruition, that he's going to restore all things to their original purpose. And we thank you for choosing us, and we thank you for using us. It is in that mighty, powerful, wonderful, everlasting name of your son, Yahshua HaMashiach, Jesus Christ the Messiah, we pray. Let all of God's people say amen, hallelujah, hallelujah, and amen. We give God glory, amen, for another opportunity to be on these airways. And as we come this evening, we want to come and just thank God, first of all, and give him glory and honor for all that he's doing in our lives. Hallelujah. Amen. Amen. We had an opportunity over the last few months that we would look at certain scriptures for common interpretation. Now, Paul encourages us in 1 Corinthians chapter 1 and verse 10. That was kind of the base scripture for interpretation. How do you interpret these scriptures? And we use a lot. I don't really want to get into it because we're shifting gears. We're going into a new topic tonight. But I did thank God for putting that on my heart to just bring out some very common scriptures. I don't think any of the ones we use were new. But we're having such a difference of opinion in interpretation from denomination to denomination. And I personally feel, and this is not to hurt nobody's feelings or to degrade anybody, my personal feelings is that denominations come from the devil, because denominations separate us. And the devil is the one that's into separating, to kill, steal, and destroy. The Father, the Son, Paul, James, Peter, John, all of these people wrote about unity and oneness and togetherness. So we're going to have to stop being scared in some kind of way. And God is going to have to give it to somebody to encourage us enough to drop these denominational tags so we can all just be people of God. Hallelujah. Amen. I'm very reluctant to go over anything that I talked about, because I'm going to get stuck if I do. But I do want us to look at 1 Corinthians chapter 1, verse 10 real quick, because I find it to be important that we know the word and we all teach in the word. So 1 Corinthians chapter 1, verse 10, he says, I'm reading from the New King James Version. Now I plead with you, brothers, by the name of our Lord Jesus Christ, that you all speak the same thing, and that there be no division among you, but that you be perfectly joined together in one same mind and in one same judgment. So, and I could use this for base scripture for basically everything that we do as Christians. But I really want you to meditate on that scripture, please. Write that scripture down, 1 Corinthians chapter 1, verse 10. Ponder it, study it, allow the Holy Spirit to speak to you, and get a proper interpretation of what Paul is saying, that all of us that are children of the Most High, through the belief in his son, Yahshua HaMashiach, Jesus Christ the Messiah, the blood that he shed on Calvary was enough to bring us back to God, hallelujah, and he left the Holy Spirit to keep us stable until he sent his son again, and we'll spend eternity with God. That's to put God's plan of salvation in a nutshell. That's basically it. Basically. So, one of the reasons that it seems as though, because thank God the Bible says that the battle is already won, but it seems as though in these times, it seems as though that the church, God's people, is not winning. We're losing a generation of young people to the world and to the devil. Why? Because they see us not saying the same thing and being one in unity. You can't fool this generation. These children are smart. These children are intuitive.
they pay attention to the small things. And one thing that, you know, this generation don't like no fakes and no frauds. No matter how dirty or disgusting your habit might be, this generation of

you would just be open and admit who you really are. So Paul is saying in the scriptures in 1 Corinthians chapter 1 verse 10, we all need to be teaching and saying the same thing about God, the Father, the Son, and the Holy Spirit. And no, we are not. Your denomination says this. This denomination says that. The non-denomination saying this. The people of the Church of Christ think they the only ones that say. Catholics laugh at Protestants thinking that's Protestant. So I'm going to leave it right there. Study this scripture. Let's try to implement it, y'all. Hallelujah. It's important that all of us are saying the same thing. Amen. All right. We gonna shift gears tonight. God put it on my heart because we are about a month and a half away from midterm elections. Now, don't turn it off. Don't turn me off. Let's go to the Bible. Let's go to Revelation. Let's go to Revelation. Because I know as soon as I said election, a lot of people, oh, he finna talk about that politics. I'm finna talk about politics, but I'm finna show you where it's in the Bible. You see, it's the very, very, very unlearned Christian who says Christians don't need to be in politics. You're not paying attention to the Bible. In the Old Testament, basically every story, there was a king, a prophet, and a priest. And when you say king, you're talking politics, yo. There's King Nebuchadnezzar. All of the kings of Judah and Israel. Jesus had to deal with King Herod. Actually, he had to deal with two King Herods because the one that was trying to kill him when he was born, that was Herod the Great. But by the time we get to the Gospels, when Jesus was 30-some years old, that was King Agrippa. Hallelujah. So Agrippa won. See, because there's many, many King Herods. So the Bible is full of politics. Jesus gone before Pilate. Pilate was a Roman emperor. When they brought him to court all night long on trumped up charges, he went to Annas, Caiaphas, and Pilate. All of that was politics. All of that was political. So sometimes we make statements that we, first of all, we've heard from somewhere else. We just regurgitating what we heard somebody else say. And secondly, you're saying things that you really hadn't taken time to really ponder, because the Bible is a political book. It's all about kings. King Jesus, for that matter. So, with all that being said, or at the political table, or in the political arena, what we're really saying is, let's leave that arena up to ungodly and devilish people. And then we wind up in a situation like we in 2026, and we scratching our heads. Well, you the one who said God people and good people shouldn't be in politics. God's people. The word God, G-O-D, and the word good, G-O-O-D. Hallelujah. So, just be aware sometimes when we're making certain statements. Be aware that you have evidence to back up the statement that you're making. And there is no biblical evidence that dealing with Christianity is not political. It was dealing with the Roman government. God's people in the Old Testament dealt with King Nebuchadnezzar of the Babylonian government. So I hope I've given you enough examples to prove to you that God is interested of the affairs of the earth, and he is interested and want his people in the political arena. Hallelujah. Amen, amen, amen, amen. So as we begin tonight, I want us to begin in Revelation chapter 13. In Revelation chapter 13. Because I have to make this make sense to you, because I won't say a vast majority. I'll use the term that I know specifically. A lot of Protestant churches don't deal with the book.

0: book of Revelation. Never read it, never did a study on it, never did it. Don't preach out of it. I mean, now, in Revelation chapter 1, let's go to verse 3. Watch this. Revelation chapter 1, verse 3. Blessed is the one who reads aloud the words of this prophecy, and blessed are those who hear it and take it to heart what is written in it. Why? Because the time is near. So it's imperative, pastors, that you begin to teach the book of Revelation. If you're not proficient in the prophetic language, get somebody who is. Stop. Well, don't be intimidated by people who can come in and teach what you can't. And even if you want to go to school now and take courses in the prophetic language of the book of Revelation, do that and then go back and teach your church. But it is imperative that the Bible says right here in Revelation 1 and 3, blessed are those who teach it, read it out loud, teach it, hear it, and apply it to your life. Now, how can you apply it to your life when you don't know it? How does that work? You gotta know it, because it's what's to come. The church has done a great job in the church teaches history. I'm not going to say we've done a great job on that, because too many of us who go to church all the time don't know nothing that happened in the year 1517. You really don't even know which God you worship in. I'm gonna let that sit for a minute. Listen. Just because you in there reading the Bible and hooping and screaming and collecting money and having programs, baby, we need to know Scripture. That's the way I was taught. I was taught that Scripture is important, that we would all know, gnosso, intimately know, epignosso, that we would intimately know God's Word. And I can show you 5 Scriptures in the Bible right now that says the same thing. That God's word is important for his people to know. Hallelujah. So, first thing I showed you was 1 Corinthians 1 and 10, where the Bible says, we should all be teaching and saying the same thing, y'all. You shouldn't be saying something just because you're a different denomination. Then we come to Revelation 1 and 3, and he says, blessed are those who read aloud the words of this prophecy. Blessed are those who hear it and take to heart what's written in it. Why? Because the time is near. The people need to know. Hallelujah, hallelujah. Amen. So, let's go to Revelation 13. In Revelation chapter 13, I'm going to show you America today. And we have, in this prophetic language, in the book of Revelation, and I'm getting to Revelation 13 because it's specifically talking about what I want to show you tonight. And this is the second time that I'm teaching on this topic that I'm talking about. But every time it's time for election, I have to make sure that I've done my part to educate you on the importance of voting rights and the people that we vote for. I need you to understand, biblically, Christians, now unsaved folk who just like listening to 97.9 The Breeze, God bless you too, but what I'm going to say tonight may not make sense to you if you're not a Bible student, and if you're not saved, and you're not concerned about eternity. This may not make sense to you tonight. You may not care at all, but I hope that you would listen anyway, because one of my intent whenever I teach is to spark your curiosity about who is this God, who is this Jesus, this Yeshua, this Yehoshua. Hallelujah. I want to spark your curiosity to make you wonder. I want to live my life in such a way to where I make you wonder, well, what in the world is going on in this church thing? Not just at Sabbath rest. I want it all over Christianity so we can all be saying the same thing, and then we would be able to change the world. But if we all segregated from one another, separated from one another, fighting one another, backbiting one another, we're not going to be able to reach the world and get folks saved. Hallelujah. So Revelation 13, I want to make a comparison of our culture today. I believe that Revelation 13 is poignant to our culture today, the things that we are specifically dealing with today that no other culture in history has ever dealt with. No other culture in history has ever dealt with what we're dealing with today in the form of technology and AI. Nobody's ever had to deal with this before. Hallelujah. Humanity has never had to deal with something that was smarter than them. Amen. So let's start reading Revelation chapter 1. I'm going to be reading from the New King James Version of the Bible. And the Bible says in Revelation chapter 13, verse 1, it says, "Then I stood on the sand of the sea, and I saw a beast rise up out of the sea, having 7 heads and 10 horns, and on his horns 10 crowns, and on his head a blasphemous name." Now, I'm going to try to go verse by verse and try to explain what it means to the people who this letter was sent to. Now, let's do some historical value first on the book of Revelation before we start, so I can give this letter that we're going to be looking at, I can give it some context. Now, bear in mind some facts about the book of Revelation. The book of Revelation, first of all, I hope you notice I'm not saying a S at the end of the word. Hallelujah. It's one revelation about God's Son, Jesus Christ. You can read that in Revelation chapter 1 right at the beginning. This is the revelation of Jesus Christ. So it's only one revelation. And I know my dear got us all saying revelations, but that's not the word. And I don't too much play with God word like that. So once I know how to pronounce Thessalonians, once I learned how to pronounce Deuteronomy, you know, I think once we really should try to pronounce these words right. Amen. So it's the book of Revelation because it's only one revelation. It's the revelation or the revealing or the pulling back. That's what the word revelation means, to reveal or to pull the curtain away of God's truth about his son Christ. That's what the book of Revelation is. It's a revelation or a revealing or a uncovering of Jesus Christ. Remember, the theologians have always said that the Old Testament is Christ concealed and the New Testament is Christ revealed, specifically the book of Revelation. Amen. Something's being revealed just by the title of the book. So, Revelation was written by John the Apostle, not John the Baptist. Remember, John the Baptist was beheaded. John the Baptist died. But John the Apostle, John, the brother of James, the son of Zebedee, John is the author of the Gospel of John. You know, in the Gospels, Matthew, Mark, Luke, John. John is the author of John. John is the author of the three little epistles in the back of the Bible, 1 John, 2 John, 3 John, and he's also the author of the book of Revelation. In the book of Revelation, John now is the only apostle that walked with Christ that was not martyred. They did try to kill him. They tried to burn him in oil, but he didn't die. So they exiled him to the isle or the island of Patmos. While on the island of Patmos, and he wasn't the only one exiled on that island, that it was a place where they would put prisoners. And while on that island, God began to speak to him and give him visions. The book of Revelation is primarily the visions that God gave him. Hallelujah. So that contextual knowledge, let me add one more caveat. John wrote the book of Revelation to send back to the mainland to the people of God to warn them about the future, about what was to come. And when you read the book of Revelation, it's written down in such a way, it's broken into sections on things that were going to happen soon and things that were going to happen, that's going to happen in the future, the far out future toward eternity, eschatology, in other words. So John is sending this letter back to the mainland so that the people of God may know the visions that God gave to John. He wrote it in code. This is what's important about what I just read. For example, in Revelation 13 verse 1, it says, "Then I stood on the sand of the sea, and I saw a beast rise up out of the sea, having seven heads and ten horns." All of that is imagery or symbolic or prophetic writings. In other words, it's written in code. And he sent it back to the people on the mainland in churches in Revelation chapter 2 and 3. Those seven churches that he wrote those seven letters to. That's the people he was trying to get this letter, this book of Revelation letter to. Those same seven churches. They would take the letters and disseminate them through all the other churches. So the people may know, but John had to write the letter in code. Because just as now, if you send somebody a letter in prison, it's a very good chance that the guards or the warden or somebody on staff may intercept or read that letter. And they'll find out all your plans. Hallelujah. Well, that's the same reason John wrote the letter in code, because the Roman government, the Roman centurions, were intercepting the Hebrews' letters. So John wrote it in code, so even if they intercept the letter, they wouldn't be able to understand it anyway. The Romans didn't understand what God's people, who had already read primarily Daniel and Ezekiel, primarily. But there's a lot of other symbolism written in Revelation that's in Old Testament books. And John knew that the people were proficient at the word, and they would understand that he says that he stood on the sand of the sea. But he saw somebody, he saw a beast rise up out of the sea. Now, the beast has seven heads, ten horns, and on his horns, ten crowns, and on his head, a blasphemous name. These are forms of government. When you read this apocalyptic writing, you'll find out, first of all, the number seven is God's perfect number. Hallelujah. So, John, God is showing John a vision. Remember, this is not really happening because this is end time. This is prophecy. But God is showing John a vision of the end times, and he's telling him that there's going to be a form of government that's going to rise up, and it's going to have seven kings, and ten kings, and seven kings are going to have power over 10 kingdoms. And those kingdoms that's going to arise is going to be against God. That's why it says on his head is a blasphemous name. All right, verse 2. "Now, the beast which I saw was like a leopard, his feet like the feet of a bear, his mouth like the mouth of the lion. The dragon gave him his power, his throne, and great authority." Hold up, we just introduced another character. Because now John says, "I saw a beast come up out of the sea." But verse 2 tells us at the end, part D of verse 2 says, "The dragon gave him his power." Oh, the dragon. Okay, so let's go back one chapter to Revelation chapter 12. Let's look at verse 9. I'm going to show you Revelation 12 and 9. Everybody ready? So the Bible says in Revelation 12 and 9, "So the great dragon was cast out." What's another name for the great dragon? The serpent of old. Well, we know him from Genesis chapter 3. He's also called the devil or Diablo. He's also called Satan or Hasatan or Satanas. And his job is to deceive the whole world. Haha. He was cast to the earth and his angels with him. When? When Jesus said, I saw Satan fall from heaven like lightning. Amen. I'm trying to be methodical so you can understand. So let's go back to chapter 13. I just wanted to show you who the dragon was. So in verse 2, let's read verse 2 again, Revelation 13 and 2. Now the beast which I saw was like a leopard, his feet were like a bear, and his mouth was like a lion, and the dragon, or Satan, we just read who the dragon is. The dragon is Satan, y'all. He gave power to this beast, his throne, and great authority. So we got two problems now. We got the devil, but then the devil has given some governmental entity power. I'm talking about today's time now. Verse 3. And I saw one of his heads. Remember, he had seven heads. Remember now in verse 1 it tells us that the beast coming up out of the sea, he had seven heads. So verse 3 tells us, and I saw that one of his seven heads had been mortally wounded. The government looked like it was going to fall, in other words. And his deadly wound was healed, but they bounced back. And all the world marveled, and they followed the beast. This form of government that's going to arise. Right now we're talking in general because we're talking about a form of government. Be patient. I'm going to show you something. In verse 4, we see that John says, so they worship the dragon who gave authority to the beast. So the beast, in other words, was a front man. Remember, after Jesus was baptized, if you read Matthew chapter 3, the last part will tell you Jesus was baptized. Then you go right into Matthew chapter 4, and it says that Jesus was led by the Spirit into the wilderness to be tempted by the devil. Well, what did the devil tempt Jesus with? To give him great authority. Remember that? He says, if you bow down to me, I'll give you all of these kingdoms. Hallelujah. So all of this is tying in together now. So what the devil likes to do, hold up, I got to put a pin in it right here because I need to explain something personally to you. So what the devil tries to do is entice you with influence and authority. So you can work for him. Oh, I'm talking to somebody right now. Hallelujah. So be careful. All authority and power is not coming from God. Some of it comes from the devil because he's trying to get us to work for him. Amen. All right, so verse 4 again. So they worship the dragon. Remember, the dragon is the devil from Revelation 12 and 9. Who gave authority to the beast. And they worshiped the beast saying, who is like the beast? Who is able to make war against him? Hallelujah. Alright, verse 5. And he was given a mouth to speak great blasphemies. And he was given authority to continue for 42 months. In some versions of the Bible, you'll see it written several ways. You'll see it written as 42 months. Sometimes you'll see it written as 1260 days. Sometimes you'll see it written as times, times, and a half time. All of those mean 3.5 years. It's pertaining to the tribulation authority to continue for 42 months. In some verse, who is able to make war against him? Hallelujah. All right, verse 5. And he was given a mouth to speak great blasphemies. And he was given authority to continue for 42 months. In some versions of the Bible, you'll see it written several ways. You'll see it written as 42 months. Sometimes you'll see it written as 1260 days. Sometimes you'll see it written as times, times, and a half time. All of those mean 3.5 years. It's pertaining to the tribulation period, which is seven. We've never seen nothing on earth like the Great Tribulation. Amen. So it says that he was given. Y'all see that? It was granted to him Let me go back to verse 5 at the beginning. He was given a mouth to speak great things and blasphemies. He was given authority to continue for 42 months. In other words, he had a limit. Although things are dramatic and terrible during the tribulation period, God is still in control. Hallelujah, hallelujah. Because he only has given 42 months or 3.5 years in prophetic time. I'm not saying that you start a clock at this time, then 3.5 years later. That could be also, I'm not dogmatic on that, but 3.5 years symbolically. Now, it may be 3.5 years exactly. I don't know, because this is future. This is prophetic. This is prophecy we're reading. All right. Verse 6. Then he opened his mouth in blasphemy. Uh-oh. See, we know he's crazy now because he's blaspheming God, the Most High, the Father. He ain't blaspheming the Son. He's blaspheming the Most High. Hallelujah. To blaspheme his name, his tabernacle, and those who dwell in heaven. The boy talking bad, y'all. Here we go. Verse 7. It was granted to him to make war against the saints, and look at that, and to overcome us. It was granted him, though. Now, once again, I want to keep pointing out to you that God is still in control. God is saying, okay, you got 42 months to do what you're going to do. It was granted to him to make war with the saints. And why? To overcome a lot of us. Why? Because of disobedience. Disobedience, listen, God is not playing. The Most High, Yahuwah, Jehovah, Elohim, he ain't playing. He is not playing. Thank God for the propitiation for the mediator, Jesus Christ, because the Father is not playing. I got to get that to you. God has not become relaxed with sin. He just looks to his Son, who he sent it to be the propitiation for our sin. But don't get it twisted about the Most High, about the Father. He ain't playing. So, it was granted to him to make war with the saints of God and to overcome them. Why? Because of disobedience. Why did God send the ark? Why did God send the flood? Because of disobedience. Read Genesis chapter 6. Why did the people go into exile into Babylon and into Assyria? Because of disobedience. Why does the writer of Hebrews says that there's going to be a lot who will not enter into his rest? Why will they not enter into, in chapter 4, he's talking about in Hebrews 4, he's talking about the eternal rest. Why will not many of people, God people, won't make it? Because of disobedience. Amen. I got to get this into y'all because the church is teaching you that everything will be fine. Everybody going to heaven. And actually, the church today is actually teaching that Jesus is not coming again. Listen to the sermons closely now. He died. He went into a borrowed tomb. And early on a Sunday morning, he rose. And they stopped right there. Very few pastors going all the way till he's coming back again. I'm encouraging you to do so. Let the people know that Jesus is coming again. Don't just like they say, oh, you left him on the cross. Well, don't just take him off either. Go ahead and send him on back up to God where he's sitting at the right hand making intercession for us. Hallelujah. And every time we sin, God the Father ain't playing, but he looks to the Son who's sitting at his side and sees his blood that he shed on Calvary. Hallelujah. And Jesus is coming back waiting for God to say, go get my people. Amen. So let's go all the way and watch this. Don't even stop with him coming back. Keep on going till he led captivity captive. Keep on going. Keep on going till he led captivity captive. And now we all into the 1,000-year millennial reign, sitting on thrones, judging the earth with Jesus. That's in Revelation chapter 20, around verse 4. Keep on preaching it to the end. Don't stop. Hallelujah. Amen. Amen. Amen. Amen. Amen. Come on, let's go to verse 7. Did I finish 5? 42 months, then he opened his mouth, speaking blasphemy in his tabernacle. It was granted him to make war with the saints and the overcomers, and authority was given to him over. Watch this. Let's go to the end of verse 7. And authority was given him over what? Every tribe, every tongue, every nation. The devil rules. I'm not making this up. I hope y'all reading it with me. God is going to give the devil a certain amount of time to rule. Let's read verse 8. All who dwell up, look what it says. Look, okay, let's go see how many verse 8. If verse 8 start with the word all. I'm going to read several versions of the Bible. I want to show you something. The NIV says all. The New Living Translation says all. The English Standard Version says and all. The Berean Standard Bible and all. The King James and all. New King James and all. NASB, New American Standard, all. Y'all see the point I'm trying to make? Now let's go back so we can read it in context now. Verse 8. All who dwell on earth will worship him. Who's the him? Who's the now? It's the now. Will worship him. Who's the him? The devil. All who dwell on earth will worship the him. In this sentence is the devil, the beast that rose up out of the sea. Whose names, watch this now. Here we go. This is the good part. This is the clapping part. This is the clapping part. Verse 8 again at the beginning. All who dwell on the earth will worship him whose names have not been written in the Lamb Book of Life from the foundation. Look, in Matthew chapter 24, listen, don't miss this. In Matthew chapter 24, it says that if it was possible, even God's very elect people would be fooled. It ain't possible. Why? Because our name's been written in the Lamb Book of Life already, yo. But everybody else, you got to look at the sentence. This is a bad sentence structure, honestly. In verse 8, Revelation 13, it doesn't actually speak how we would speak in the English vernacular. Even when you're reading it in English, he says, all who dwell on the earth will worship him, comma, whose names have not. See, that's the good part right there. To make it make sense, the way that I would read it in the English vernacular is everybody gonna worship him except those who accept Christ. That way it'll make a little bit better sense to you. So it's some detrimental stuff that's gonna be going on the earth, but your name has already been written in the Lamb's Book of Life. None of this, I'm not gonna say it's not gonna affect us, but we're not gonna be fooled by it, y'all. We are not, okay. Ooh, Lord. Oh. Can I just tell the truth for a minute? Don't get mad. Get educated. Be careful the next time the government offers something free and then start trying to pay you to do it too. Because you got to ask yourself. But no, let's keep reading. I'm going to get to the part that I'm actually talking about. Let's keep reading. Okay, verse 9. If anyone hear, if anyone has an ear, let him hear. He who leads into captivity shall go into captivity. He who kills with the sword shall be killed, must be killed with the sword. Here is patience and faith of the saints. In other words, what God says is going to happen is going to happen. He who leads into captivity shall go into captivity. He who kills with the sword must be killed with the sword. In other words, God is fair. Come on, let's keep reading. I got some good part to show you. Verse 11. Then I saw another beast. So in chapter 13, verse 1, he saw a beast coming up out of the sea. Now, in apocalyptic writings, the word sea does not always mean a large body of water. I mean, even now, you'll hear certain commentators at a game or at a place where there's a large amount of people, he'll say, wow, look at that sea of people. You've heard it before. The word sea is an adjective to describe a large number of people. Amen? So the first beast didn't actually come up out of a large body of water. He came up out of a country. That's why I was telling you it was a form of government that he's talking about. All right, here we go. Verse 11. Then I saw another beast come up out of the earth. So the first beast came up out of the sea, out of a nation. He's getting more specific right here. Now we're talking about a certain man. I'm gonna let the cat out the bag in a minute. Let me get a little further. So verse 11, he says, then I saw another beast come up out of the earth, and he had two horns like a lamb, and he spoke like a dragon. So he working for the devil too. He's pompous, he's arrogant, he's blasphemous. Why? Because he's speaking like a dragon. Verse 12. And he exercised all the authority of the first beast in his presence. Okay? If he exercising all the authority of the first beast, where did the first beast get his authority from? From the dragon. Remember that? We just read it up in Revelation 13:2. The dragon gave his authority to that beast that came up out of the sea. Now this beast that came up out of the land, he's speaking in the same authority. Do y'all see that? He exercised all the authority of the first beast in his presence. And he causes the earth and those who dwell in the earth to worship the first beast, whose deadly wound was healed. Here we go. Verse 13. He performs great signs so that he even makes fire, come down from heaven on earth in the sight of men. And watch this. Because of this miracle, that he learned how to rain down fire from heaven. Look at what happened in verse 14. And he deceived those who dwell on the earth by those signs. So be careful about running behind everybody with a miracle. Be careful with that. The Bible says that signs and wonders will chase us. We won't chase them. When they was talking to the apostles, signs and wonders will chase us. We won't chase them. So be careful about people who seem to be performing miracles. Amen. Because that's what the devil and his team does. So he deceives those who is on the earth by those signs which he was granted to do in the sight of the beast, telling those who dwell on the earth to make an image of the beast who was, verse 15, he was granted power to give birth to the image of the beast, that the image of the beast should both speak and cause as many that would not worship the beast to be killed. Okay, let me say some things real quick to catch us up to speed. So, in Revelation chapter 12, verse 9, we learned that when the Bible talks about the dragon in apocalyptic writings in the book of Revelation, it's talking about Satan. Go back and read Revelation chapter 9, it'll tell you that the great dragon, who's also called the serpent of old, the one who fooled Eve in Genesis chapter 3, he's also called the devil, Diablo, and he's also called Hasatan, Satan, or Satanas. And he gave his authority to the first beast that came up out of the sea in Revelation 13 and 1. Well, this beast gave some authority to the beast that came up out of the earth in Revelation chapter 13, verse 11. So we got the dragon, we got the first beast that came up out of the sea, and we got the second beast that came up out of the earth. What do we have? A trinity. So the devil is a great counterfeiter. So God has Father, Son, Holy Spirit. Now the devil has himself, the Antichrist, and the false prophet. The first beast that came up out of the sea is the Antichrist. The second beast that came up out of the earth in verse 11 is the false prophet. He's a preacher. He's a preacher. He's connected to the church. That's why he's called the false prophet. So the devil just made a fake trinity. How they do in the NBA? He just made a fake trinity. And you got to be careful, because you'll be serving the wrong trinity. Now, he was granted power to give breath to the image of the beast, that the image of the beast should both speak and cause as many that would not worship the first beast to be killed. Now, I've been kind of studying and paying attention to what's going on in the culture pertaining to AI. And I'm sure all of y'all have heard over the last week that the makers of AI, Elon Musk, what's that other boy name with OpenAI, Sam Altman, and another brother. These people who made AI, watch this more poignantly, who's making money off of AI, they said themselves, we got to slow this down. These things teaching themselves how to do stuff that we're not programming them to do. And they made the statement that in one decade, in 10 years, they could get rid of all of humanity. Now, that may be a conspiracy theory, it may be conjecture, whatever subtitle you want to put on it, because also it may be true. Hallelujah, like Trump say, Trump came behind him and said, ah, that's fake news, it's a hoax. It may be that. It may be real. The thing about today's society, we don't know. That's why you better be a Bible believer, because that's the only truth you got. The Bible says, St. John 17:17, sanctify them by thy word, because why? Thy word is truth. So the only truth we got is this word of God. Everything else is subject for a debate. But this is what the makers of AI is saying. Hallelujah. The image that is granted power to breathe and to talk. Look at what he says, verse 15. He was granted power to breathe, to give breath to the image, and the image should both speak. And if you don't worship the devil, because remember, that's who the ringleader is. The second beast ain't trying to get you in beast. They both trying to get you to worship the dragon where they get their power from. And let me tell you something, in this tricky culture we living in, you will be worshiping Satan, you will be worshiping the beast, thinking you worshiping God. Didn't Paul, Saul of Tarsus, do it for years until he met Christ on the Damascus Road? Wasn't he working for the devil for many years? They thought he was working for God. How about them that big old group of Pharisees? Do you know the word Pharisee means separated? They separated themselves from all other people because they thought they were better than everybody. So, you got to be careful. Do not, let me tell you something. Well, let me finish, then I'm going to say make that statement. Verse 16. He caused all, come on, everybody say all. Once again, I bet you, come on, I'm going to look at verse 16. I bet you every version of the Bible says all. Verse 16. It was also forced all people. He required every New International Version, NIV. It also forced all people. New Living Translation. He required everyone. English Standard Version. Also, it caused all. Berean Standard Version. The second beast required all. You see? See, because what you've been... All means all. Let me just put it that way. All means all, y'all. Verse 16 again. He calls us all, both small, great, rich, poor, free, slave, to receive a mark, a karakma. When you look up this word mark in the Greek language, it's the word karakma. And it actually means some kind of something on your forehead and on your skin. The word, let me make sure I'm saying it right. The word is, the Greek word is, and he calls all, small, great, to poor, rich, free, should a mark, a karakma. And the word karakma, it means a image, a sketch, a etching, a stamp, a badge. Hallelujah. Because people teaching so much weird stuff in the church. And if you're not seeing and knowing how to interpret this for yourself, you got no choice but to believe what other people are saying. So what I like to do is I like to show people at least where I'm getting my information from. I'm never going to be dogmatic and say I'm right about everything, but I will show you where I'm getting my information from. Now, this is the word. This is the word. Karakma. The mark, the stamp, the engraving. In the Greek language, karakma. Look at what he says it means.
1: where I'm at. Number one, here we go. A sketch, a etching, a stamp, a badge of servitude. You see that? When you get that stamp, listen, there is no scripture after this that says you get to repent for receiving the mark of the beast. So once you get it, you got it. A sculpture figure or a statue. You see all that information? You got to learn how to study. This is how you study, y'all. You don't study by just reading the scripture and then going to sleep. You study by looking these words up in their original language to see what they mean, to make sure that you're not going to receive nothing else from the government. Listen, do not receive anything else from the government. The government has always and always will make you pay for everything that they got. If they giving it away free or paying you to get it, you need to be leery of that. I'm telling you right here. Now, I'm trying to be diplomatic and not make people feel bad, but you better be careful the next time the United States government come and offer you something for free, and then when enough people don't come get it for free, they're going to start paying you, your children, and everybody else $50 to come and get it. And if people wouldn't have ran up there for $50, they would have raised it to $100. They would have went all the way up because they needed y'all to get that thing. So in the future, if you are a child, consider yourself a child of God, you better be careful about what you let somebody stamp you with or inject you with. Hallelujah. I said it. Nobody can't cancel me. I got nothing for you to cancel. Hallelujah. So, verse 16, he says, everybody got to get it. Everybody got to get it. They going to try to force everybody to get it. Be careful with this new, what's this thing called? This new ID. They getting all kind of ways, y'all. And if Jesus don't come and we still alive, trust me, I got to get into the topic I want to get into. Let me finish this so I can take these last few minutes and show you what I'm doing. Because I'm going to need you to study it so we can all be reading the same thing next week. Come on, let's finish this. Verse 17. And that no one may be able to buy or sell unless you got this mark of the beast. This is the Bible teaching this. This is not me making this up. There is such a thing coming in the future where you're going to be required, if you want to go to HEB and Walmart and them, this is why you hear everybody saying now you better start learning how to plant your own food, and you better learn how to grow your own food, and you better learn how to have a neighborhood butcher. And in other words, it's time for us to start going back to the old ways. It really is. This is not a fear tactic or a conspiracy theory. If you're not paying attention to what's going on in the culture, they got something for you. Let me just put it that way. Okay, so with all of that being said and read, this is the topic that we're going to be talking about over the next few weeks if Jesus don't come and I stay alive. It's called the 2030 Agenda. And this is not the first time that I've done the 2030 Agenda on the program Breaking Bread. Now, in the 2030 Agenda, which is talking about the year 2030, we in 2026 now, so they talking about this in the next 4 years. So check me out now. Check me out. When you read the 2030 Agenda, and I hope you read it, I hope you do, but I want to caution you, because what you're going to read, the 2030 Agenda is set up on 17 sustainable goals. The buzzword for 2030 is sustainability. Now watch this. They are right. We cannot sustain the earth the way that we are misusing and abusing the natural resources that God placed in the earth. We cannot continue to sustain the earth the way that we're going. Hallelujah. So I agree with sustainability. There are 17 sustainable goals attached to the 2030 Agenda.
0: these are the mandates, and this is from the United Nations. This is not an American thing. Trump ain't got nothing to do with this. Matter of fact, if you think about it, Trump basically pulled us out of the United Nations. Now, was he doing that because he was smart and he want to keep us out of the 2030 agenda? Because listen, when you read the 2030 agenda, all 17 of those sustainable goals are great things. Yes, they are. Clean drinking water for everybody. No hunger around the world. No poverty around the world. Education for everybody. Equal and fair treatment of everybody. It doesn't matter if you black, white, gay, straight, rich, poor. They want everybody to be on. And all of these things sound great. Matter of fact, they don't only sound great, they are great. This is where the question comes to play. Remember, this is being implemented by the United Nations, which means this is a world agenda. So it's not an American agenda, so don't get it twisted. Don't get mad at Trump. This is a United Nations agenda. And once again, I got to reiterate, they are right. We cannot sustain the earth the way that we gone. We've become too wasteful. Human beings do not know how to police themselves. This is one of the reasons Trump them doing what they doing. I'm not saying I believe in it. But when a mass population of people don't know how to police themselves, you put yourself in a police state. Now, me saying I understand what they doing don't mean that I agree with the method that they using. But we have too many people in this country right now who are not willing to police themselves. You know what's going to happen when you drink and drive. People still drinking and driving. Everybody got a gun. We got killings and murders. Now they're hitting what they call soft targets. You know, used to a terrorist attack would usually be at a military base. Now they attacking children in schools now. You know, so we can't keep going like this. We're going to kill each other. Trump them trying to take away our rights. We acting like we don't care. But you got to realize eventually this is going to lead to civil war, y'all. You got to realize this. It's only been going on for minorities. Well, we really not a minority when you talk about the world. When you talk about the world population, the 8 billion people that's on Earth, 2/3 are people of color. 2/3 of the 8 billion people that's on Earth are people of color. So it's a trick that the colonizers then put on us where we calling ourselves the minority where really we not. You may be a minority in a certain city. You may be a minority at a certain school, but you are not a minority on Earth. They are, and they know it, because 2/3 of the Earth population is people of color. May not be Afrocentric in nationality, but you are a person of color, of brown hue on your skin. A melanated person, in other words. They know that. You don't know that, but they know that. So, you got two things playing here. You got white supremacy, colonizers, and you have the fact that people don't know how to police themselves. Both of those things are at play. So, the United Nations, which if I remember correctly, the United Nations is a conglomeration of 150 countries. Nate, correct me if I'm wrong, but I think the United Nations has about 150 countries that's involved in the United Nations. So, they're trying to implement this by the year 2030. They are, when we read this thing about the mark of the beast, the karukma, the mark on your body somewhere, so you can buy and sell. This is why they are now implementing digital currency. That new banking system, I can't think of the acronym, CDBC, Central Digital Currency Bank. 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The new banking system they coming up with. They coming up with it. We don't know when they